0: 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Also brought to you by Heritage Woods of Charleston, Cooper Bumpus Insurance Agency, Sarah Bush Lincoln, McDonald's of Coles County, and Coles County Sanitation and Recycling, Putty Chiropractic, Charleston Firefighters. 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
0: Here at Baker Gym in Charleston, getting ready for Newton and Charleston High School Volleyball coming your way in just a couple of moments. Newton was the winner in the JV matchup. It was a clean sweep for the Lady Eagles, 2-0. They won the second set 25-9 to finish that one off. So we're ready for the varsity to start in just a bit. Mentioned the new video board making its debut here tonight inside Baker Gym. First Mid Bank and Trust and Depot's Auto supplying the support behind that to help get a nice new video board up. One of the new things with the video board, usually when you come into a sporting event, you find the roster in a program on sheets, but that is now available through the video board. You can take your phone and get the QR code up on the scoreboard, and the roster will pop right into your phone. You have it right there digitally now, which is, we'll find out if that's good or bad for the broadcaster if I find a roster number that isn't on the sheet I normally have. I think I'm well enough prepared for these two teams where that won't be a problem, but you just never know. Meanwhile, setting the stage for this matchup tonight, the Newton Lady Eagles are off to a flying start, if you'll pardon the pun on their nickname. They are 11-0 on the season. They've played 27 sets so far in their 11 matches. They've won 22 of them. So they've dropped only 5 sets en route to an 11-0 start. Max Preps has them ranked as the number one team in Class 2A right now as we sit here on September 15th. Head coach is Jill Kissinger. I mentioned that to her. I asked her if she was even aware of that. She said, yeah, but it doesn't really matter right now. She just wants her team to concentrate on getting better and keep moving forward as the season goes along. Charleston is off to a 2-8 start on their season for head coach Lydia Miller. So they're looking to build some momentum. They have had a couple of wins recently. They played better. They took Edwards County to 3 sets and a loss as well. And Edwards County is always a very tough team as well. So the Charleston Lady Trojans looking to make progress. Newton trying to keep their unbeaten start to this season alive. It's Charleston and Newton High School Volleyball coming your way on 101.3 WMCI.
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0: 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The Newton starting lineup includes Layla Toman. Also out there is Grace Shoemaker. Josie Stanley is the starting setter. They turn the lights off now, so they're getting ready to introduce the Charleston side. So I won't be able to see all of the Newton players who are out there. Who knows? The libero is Malia Miller. Stella Shackman is one of the leading attackers on the team for Newton. And Allie Herman is one of the leaders on this team as well for the Newton Lady Eagles. 11-0 on the season so far for head coach Jill Kistner. The Charleston Lady Trojans. McKaylee Patton is a senior middle. Sadie Phillips, an outside hitter, a senior. Jade Bowers is a right side hitter. She's a senior. Charleston also rotates in and out a couple of different setters. We'll see Charlie Milton and Erica Workman both operate at that spot for the Lady Trojans. And the libero is Molly King for head coach Lydia Miller. Charleston at 2-8 on the season so far. And one more time this season when they play Mattoon in the rematch over here at Baker Gym. We had that match on earlier in the season as well in Mattoon. Charleston lineup being introduced now, so we'll break away and give you the first serve of tonight's match coming up on 101.3 WMCI.
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0: There's the whistle. The team's coming out onto the court. Newton wearing their dark blue all the way around. Blue shirts, blue shorts. Charleston in the white uniform tops with the scarlet and gold. Charleston across the top of the front of the uniform. Trojans across the abdomen area. The libero, Molly King, wears the scarlet jersey. And we're just about ready to get this one started from Baker Gym in Charleston. The Grateful Red student cheering section for Charleston on the far side. They are in full force tonight. I know there was a soccer match tonight as well over here in Charleston, so maybe some of the other students and student body and fans will make their way in a little bit later on once everything concludes in other areas around campus. Glad you're with us for high school volleyball. A lot of action this week. We had the Windsor Stew Straws matchup last night with Sullivan. And then Thursday night we have Tri-County and Oka Valley. Volleyball, the Coles County Clash football game coming up this Friday here on WMCI and on our sister station, Victory 103.9, with Matt Toon and Charleston squaring off. All right, officials give the ready-for-play sign, and Lexi Griffith is ready to serve first for Charleston. Play to 25, must win by at least two. It's best of three. First serve in play, here's Newton. Back row attack is long off the hands of Layla Tolman. Out of bounds, point Charleston. Lady Trojans have the opening tally of this matchup. Griffith back to serve again for Charleston, one serving zero. Serving right to left as I see it, courtside. Tolman's pass is a little wide. Stanley over to get it, bump sets it back toward the court. Tipped off a block and good by Allie Herman. Point to Newton. Herman averages 2.4 kills per set, hitting at 195 on the year. Went off speed, off the touch, it's tied at one. Back to serve is Josie Stanley, the sophomore setter for Newton. Floats it in play to the middle back reception by Phillips. Here's Charleston. Left side swing by Hine. Shoves it over on three. And a dig by Tolman for Newton. Left side attack is blocked. And it's a point to Charleston. McKaylee Patton on the rejection, getting the best of Allie Herman on that attack. Point Charleston. Patton has her eighth block of the season. Charleston takes a 2-1 lead. Opening set. Jade Bowers on the serve for Charleston. Reception by Herman. Here's Newton in system. Left side Shoemaker cross court. Comes up short. She hit the net with it. Didn't make it across. From left pin, trying to go to the right. Hit the barrier. Point Charleston. 3-1 Lady Trojans. Here's Bowers serving again for Charleston. Right hands it across. There's a rotation violation called against Newton as that serve was getting in play. So it's a point to Charleston. Lady Trojans off to a good start. 4-1 Charleston. Stanley, who is not quite in the right spot in that rotation. Here's Miller on the overpass on the service reception. Hammered down by McKaylee Patton. Point Charleston. The first 6 points. Charleston has five of them against an undefeated squad. 5-1 Lady Trojans. Good serve by Bowers. An overpass by Miller. The serve is to Miller again. This pass is shorter. Back to the attack line. A bump set by Stanley. Shoemaker shoves it off a block on three and gets it to go off a touch. Good effort by Hine trying to dive to pop it up for Charleston, but could not reach it in time. Point Newton on the put away by Grace Shoemaker for 23rd kill of the year. Newton 2 serving Charleston 5. Set 1. Back to serve for Newton, Allie Herman. Herman's serve is good. King's pass is wide. The outside hitter, Hine, able to get to it. Back to King. Free ball to Newton. A chance to work with this. Jump set to the middle. Slung over in the middle by Probst. Charleston Diggs comes over on one. Set left side. Down the line goes Tolman. This one is good for a Newton point. Layla Tolman has her first kill. She's nearly a 300 hitter. 299. That's 2.5 kills per set. And it's Newton 3 serving Charleston 5. Here's Herman. At the service line, floats it across, handled over there by Workman for Charleston. Pass a little wide, free ball coming to Newton, to Shoemaker. Here come the Eagles on the attack. Tolman into the net, left side attack, didn't make it over. Point Charleston on the Newton attack error. Charleston takes a 6-3 lead. Cadence Hine back to serve for the Lady Trojans. Has 10 aces on the year. Having a good season for Charleston. Reception by Miller. Tight pass. Stanley sets to the left gap, and it's put down by Probst. Good Newton execution on that exchange. Good pass, good set, good swing. For Grace, Claire Probst, her first kill, the senior middle. Newton 4, serving Charleston 6. Probst earns a trip to the service line now for the Lady Eagles. Probst aims and fires, top spin serve, it's an ace. Not a full jump serve, but she had a little bit of topspin to it, and it went sinking down right near the attack line for Probst. Ace number 16 on the year. Newton climbs within a point, 5 serving 6. More topspin on this serve. Good pass by King. Charleston in business here. Left side swing is across by Phillips. Newton digs with Herman, the left back. Swing by Tolman off the high touch. Dig by King. Charleston scrambling. Free ball coming to Newton, trying to settle the point. Probst gives to Stanley. Back set to the right pin. Shoemaker cross court. Missed wide. Point Charleston, 7-5. Lady Trojans, set number 1 in the best of 3. Libero, Molly King back to serve for Charleston, a sophomore wearing the scarlet jersey. King's serve comes over, handled by Probst, tight pass, Stanley keeps it out, sets it to the left pin, Tolman goes down the line, there's a net violation against Newton. Looked like it was called on Stanley, the setter. She was trying to get to that tight pass. I mentioned it was tight, and Stanley kept the ball out, but her body made contact with the bottom of the net. Charleston takes the point for an 8-5 lead, and an ace serve is in play, and good for Charleston. Molly King serves it up. Point Lady Trojans. For King, her second ace of the season. Charleston takes a 9-5 first set lead. King ready. Aims and fires. This serve to Probst. Another tight pass. Stanley keeps it out again, and the ball goes to the middle. Another net violation called against Newton. Same play. Stanley got into the net trying to keep that tight pass out. Point to Charleston. 10-5. Lady Trojans in the first. See if King keeps serving at Probst. This one is deeper and too deep. Out of bounds. Service error. Point to Newton. Lady Eagles 6, serving Charleston 10. Set 1. Grace Shoemaker to serve for Newton. Jump serve with some steam on it. It goes long. Was it touched? No, it's out of bounds. Meg Ritchie put the arms out to try and get to it, but realized at the last second that one was going past the back red line. Point Charleston, 11 serving 6. Lady Trojans 2, Newton. Served by a Charlie Milton is an ace. Beautiful jump serve by Charlie Milton. And a point to the Lady Trojans. Milton serves up her 6th ace, and Newton calls a timeout. Set 1 presented by the Kirshner Building Centers. It is Charleston 12, Newton 6. 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
0: A very strong start for the Charleston Lady Trojans on their home court here at Baker Gym, leading Newton by a score of 12-6 in the first set. Charlie Milton just served an ace before the timeout. Serves another ace out of the timeout. Pass was off the arms of Probst. It went low and to the left side where nobody was. So Charlie Milton has back-to-back aces. It's the third ace of this opening set for Charleston. And Milton's seventh ace on the year. 13-6, Lady Trojans. Milton's serve is good to Probst. The pass is short this time. Bump set by Stanley. Left side, Tolman on the approach. Takes a swing. Puts it inside the back line. That's good for a Newton point. For Tolman, her second kill. She averages 2.5 kills per set, so she's on schedule. point to Newton. 7 serving 13. Newton to Charleston. Here's Tolman back to serve now for the Lady Eagles. Her serve is good to King. Plays it middle back for Charleston. Back set to the right side. Attacked by Phillips. Is long. Was there a touch? No. No block touch. Out of bounds. Point. Newton. Off the Charleston attack error. Newton 8 serving Charleston 13. Set number 1 in the best of 3. Tolman jump serve. It's a little shorter this time. A lunging pass made by Phillips. A bump set in the middle. Free ball over by Milton. Here's Newton with a chance. From the left gap, a big swing by Shackman goes. Off a block touch to the floor. First swing for Shackman. She's Newton's leading attacker for total kills. She averages 2.7 per set. And she hits 285. It's a very solid percentage. Newton 9 serving Charleston 13. And an ace serve clipped the top of the net and trickles on over and falls untouched. Ace serve for Tolman. Point to Newton. Service ace number 4 for Tolman on the season. Newton 10 serving Charleston 13. Tolman right hand in the air sends a no-spin serve to Ritchie. On target pass for Charleston. Left side attack is across and played by Walls. Newton able to dig it. Left side, Herman angling in. Sends a roll shot over. Popped up by Phillips on a dive for Charleston. In the middle, jabbed over by Griffith. Here's Newton with a chance now. From the middle, Shackman. That is good inside the back line. Newton getting Stella Shackman going now. The junior right side slash middle hitter has her second kill in the last couple of points. Newton within 2, 11 serving 13. Tolman continues to serve for Newton in their blue. Jump serve to King. Good pass for Charleston. Right on target on the hands of Milton. Quick set to the middle. Put down by Lexi Griffith. Beautiful play by Charleston. King's pass was right on the top of the head of Milton, and she set Griffith for the put down. First kill for Griffith, her 10th kill in the season. Charleston extends to a 3-point lead, 14 serving 11. Served by Phillips. Overhead reception by Herman. From the right gap, Shackman takes a big swing, popped up by Phillips. Great dig for Charleston. Here they come. Left side swing by Hine. Dig by Probst. Out of system, Newton. They'll have to send an off-speed shot by Shoemaker, but it's well placed. Charleston scrambling. Second contact goes toward the back wall, and Newton will score the point. Extended rally. Lady Eagles take it. And it's now a 2-point margin. In the serve is Malia Miller, the Newton libero, wearing the white jersey top. Newton 12, serving Charleston 14, set 1. Jump float toward the right back position, played by Phillips. Charleston with it. Middle set goes to Griffith. Got blocked by Probst and or Herman. Comes back to Charleston. They cover. Here's Newton with a chance now. Run the slide to Probst. Mistimed it. Goes off speed and puts it down. Wasn't the prettiest of executions, but Newton will take the point. They climb within a single now. 13 serving 14. Set 1, play to 25. Miller to serve, has 5 aces on the year, sends the serve to the right back, Phillips, tight pass, overpass, and hammered back over, Charleston able to dig it, nice play by Phillips, bumps it to the right side, tipped over on 3, and Newton able to play the reception here, Probst in the middle, angles left, and puts it down for a Newton point. Probst has her 3rd, and Newton has caught Charleston at 14. Set 1, Miller on the serve for Newton, 14-14 tie. Phillips passes wide, comes over to Hine, sets it back toward the middle of the court. Free ball over to Newton. Shoemaker gives to Stanley. Left side attack, here comes Herman. Cross court, dig by King, goes high, hits the ceiling, comes back down hard to Milton. Free ball again by Charleston, here's Newton with a chance. Quick set, middle Probst off a high touch, and caroms to the sideline, out of play. Point to Newton. Probst has her 4th. Charleston has a timeout. Newton has the lead. Broadcast presented by the Kirshner Building Centers. Set 1, high school volleyball. Newton 15, Charleston 14.
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0: Back to action we go. Newton leading Charleston 15-14 in the first set. Herman goes through a double block, angling in from the left pin, able to get it to go for Newton. For Herman, kill number two. Newton's lead is 2, 16 serving 14. Miller with a good service run for the Lady Eagles. She sends it over again. This one deep toward Phillips, and her pass goes wide right over toward the bleachers and into the crowd. It's an ace serve for Malia Miller, the Newton libero. It's her sixth ace of the season, and Newton has a 17-14 lead in set one. Miller jump serve again to Phillips. Her pass is right on top of Milton's hands this time. And Griffith gets blocked in the middle by Probst and or Herman. I think it was Probst, judging by the celebration and who's giving high fives. Good start for Probst. An ace, four kills, and now a block added to the total for the senior middle. 18-14 Newton. Served by Miller. Headed toward Phillips again, a right back. Good pass to Milton. He sets left side to the pin. Here's Hine off the tape. One-handed dig made by Herman. There's a net violation against Newton. Or was it? The floor official made the call, referee two, and she's trying to explain who it was. They call. They give you the number of the person in violation. They indicated 1-1, so it's Probst with the net violation. Point to Charleston. Here's an excellent serve. It's a no-spin sinking serve. It's an ace for Lexi Griffith for Charleston. That was a beautiful serve. For Griffith, didn't have any aces written down for her on the season. That must be her first of the year. Charleston 16, serving Newton 18. This serve is in play, floating to Shoemaker. Makes the pass. Going back behind the attack line for the set is Stanley, over on three by Herman. Played by Griffith for Charleston. There's a net violation. One of the Newton players hit the deck after falling in the middle of the court. It's Herman, and she gets up limping a little bit. She must have stepped on a foot on the other side. So it's a net violation against Newton. More importantly, we hope Herman is okay. She's going to retie the shoe. Make sure it's nice and tight on there so that whatever she just hurt doesn't get worse. Referee two making sure she's okay. She nods yes. Charleston back within one. 17 serving 18. Griffith on the jump serve. Middle back reception for Newton by Tolman. Here comes Probst left side. Down the line. She scores for Newton. Got a clean swing. The blockers weren't that far over. That set came from the other side. So Probst had a clear runway, if you will. Newton takes a two-point lead. 19 serving 17 in the first. Here's the setter, Josie Stanley at the service line. So they've got a back row setter. Three live attackers up the front, though. Here's a tight pass. Milton able to keep it out. Sets up Hine. Dig by Tolman for Newton. Here can come on the left side. Herman cross court. Missed. Out of bounds. Attack error by Newton. And it's a point to Charleston. Lady Trojans back within a single point. In for Charleston to serve, Erica Workman. So she'll be the setter now this rotation, with Milton becoming an attacker at the front row. Charleston 18, serving Newton 19. A skimming serve comes over. Wide pass. Herman bumps sets it to Shoemaker. Sends a roll shot over. Somebody hit the net again. What happened at the middle of the court? Patton was in the net. It's a Charleston net violation. Point to Newton. Lady Eagles hit the red zone. 20, serving 18. Herman to serve for Newton. Two kills in the match so far. 16 aces on the season. Service reception by Charleston a little bit wide. Here's Hine from well off the net. Sends a roll shot to Miller. Newton in system. Tolman well off the net. Sends it off the side of a block. She tools it and scores. Point Newton. Tolman with her third. Newton takes a 21-18 first set lead. Herman serves for Newton. Knuckleball serve to King. Good pass for Charleston. Here they come with Patton into the right block, the right gap area. She got blocked by Probst, and Charleston cannot cover. Point, Newton. Timeout, Charleston. 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We're in the first set, high school volleyball. Newton 22, Charleston 18.
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0: Back to action we go. Charleston and Newton High School Volleyball on the attack. It is Hine from the right side. She gets a clean swing and puts it inside the other side of the court. A cross-court kill for Cadence Hine. Point Charleston. Charleston trying to hang in the first set. Facing an undefeated opponent tonight. Charleston 19, serving Newton 22. Jump serve by Hine. Miller handles for Newton. Set left side to Tolman. 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Covered by Newton. They keep it alive. Bump set by Miller. Left side Tolman well off the net. Pulls the string. Diving dig made by Phillips near the net. Charleston gets to it. Phillips back to her feet. Sends it over on three. Here's Newton back set right. The left side rather to Tolman. And she goes into the net on the attack error. A well-earned point for the Lady Trojans. Charleston hits the 20-point mark. But they're down two. Charleston 20. Serving Newton 22. Cadence Hine on the serve. Reception by Miller. Pass is short. Stanley back to get it. She sets a D set back to the right block, back area to Herman. Charleston, easy dig. Here's Patton, sends it over from the middle. She gets the kill. Point Charleston. McKaylee Patton has her second kill of the opening set. Charleston within one. 21 serving 22. Set one. Served by Hine. No spin serve to Miller. Low pass. Stanley jumps at middle. Probst slings it over off of Phillips and good for a Newton point. Player Probst having quite a first set. That's six kills. She has an ace and two blocks. She provides Newton with a two-point lead. 23 serving 21. Probst is the server now for Newton. Top spin serve comes over. Tight pass. Over on two by Milton. She gets a tip kill for Charleston. Well disguised and well placed by the Charleston setter. Third point for Milton, two aces, and now a setter tip kill. Charleston 22, serving Newton 23. Set one comes down the stretch, served by Libero King. Little back reception by Herman. Here's Newton, left side Tolman, goes deep with it, off the court, out of bounds, no touch. Point to Charleston, and Newton calls their second timeout of the opening set. So it's a race to two now. Set one presented by the Kirshner Building Centers. Charleston and Newton High School Volleyball, 23-23.
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0: Charleston and Newton, set one, high school volleyball, tied at 23, served by King. Here's Newton with Herman. Sets to Stanley from the left gap. Shackman into the net on the attack error. Point to Charleston. And the Lady Trojans have a set point in the opener, 24 serving 23. Molly King serving set point for Charleston. Herman's pass reception for Newton. Here's Tolman from behind the attack line, sends it across and puts it down in the middle of the court. Tolman had to play it safely. She was about 11, 12 feet off the net, but she placed that very well. The first set will require extra points. It's 24-24. Shoemaker serving for Newton. Jump serve. Charleston with it. Over on two by Milton. Shoemaker's there for Newton. Quick set middle. Shackman off speed shot. She gets it to go. Point Newton. Stella Shackman has her third. Showing some finesse to provide Newton with a set point now at 25, serving 24 in the first. Grace Shoemaker to serve. Senior outside hitter for the Lady Eagles. Set point, 25 serving 24. Serve skims the tape, comes over to King. Good pass to Milton. Quick set middle. Griffith got blocked, but Charleston able to cover. Left side swing by Phillips. Off hands, dig by Herman near the back line. Newton with it, but they're out of system. Back row attack by Probst is across. Here's Charleston with a chance. Set point down. Phillips left side swing, gets blocked. And to the floor. Shackman on the roof. Point and first set to Newton. 26-24. Lady Eagles take a 1-0 match lead over Charleston on 101.3 WMCI, presented by the Kirshner Building Center.
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0: All right, hope we have caught our breath and ready for set number two between Charleston and Newton. This best of three high school volleyball match heads to set two with Newton leading to none. After a 26-24 decision in the first. Miller's first serve in play. Here's Charleston with it on the attack. Angling in from the right side. It's a kill on that right side pin by Jade Bowers. Gets that one to go for the Lady Trojans. First kill for Bowers. Good swing on the right side. Charleston takes the first point of set two. Lexi Griffith to serve. For the Lady Trojans. Serve is good. Handled by Tolman. Passes in system for Newton. Here's Pope's left side. Dig by Phillips. On target for Charleston. Left side high and into the net. Point to Newton on the Charleston attack error. 1-1 in the second. Newton leads 1-0. Lady Eagles 11-0 coming in. Charleston 2-8. Jump serve by Stanley is into the net. Just the second service error for Newton. Charleston has only one, so the serving has been pretty clean so far. Charleston takes a 2-1 lead in set two. Into serve is Erica Workman for the Lady Trojans. Berkman has two aces on the season. One of the setters that Charleston brings in and out. Reception by Herman for Newton. From the left gap, the ball sent across by Probst. Charleston digs, and the transition swing by Hine. Good dig by Tolman. Newton has it. They're out of system. A free ball coming to Charleston. King to Milton. Sets to the middle. Patton goes off the tip of a block. Newton able to pop it up. Here comes a swing by Herman. A roll shot comes over to Phillips. Charleston transitioning now. Hine off a high touch. Dig by Tolman on a lunge. Here's Newton. Left side attack by Herman. Coming in. Goes off the double block and scores for Newton. For Herman, kill number 3. Point Newton. 2-2 in the second. Lady Eagles will need a server. Herman now realizes it's her turn, so she heads back to the line. Newton won the first, 26-24. Second set is tied at 2. Herman's jump float serve comes to King. Charleston with it. Bump set by Milton. Goes to the right side. Hine, cross court. Dig by the setter, Stanley. So Newton has to improvise. Here's a left side swing by Tolman. Got hung up on a block for a moment. Charleston covers. An off-speed shot coming back. And another setter dig here by Stanley. Right side Shoemaker from the attack line. It hits the top of the net. Caroms to the left and goes out of bounds for a Newton attack error. And a point to the Lady Trojans. Charleston nudges in front, 3 serving 2. Sadie Phillips pauses for a moment to tie the right shoelace. Over, under, around and through. Ready for Cadence Hine to serve for Charleston. Up a point, but down a set. Hine serve, headed toward the left back. Miller and Tolman both there. Newton able to keep it in play. Off-speed shot by Shoemaker. Comes back to the top of the net on a joust. Charleston with control now. Pirouetting to find the right angle as Phillips. She gets the free ball over. Here comes Newton. Probes off-speed. Comes to Phillips again. She pops that up. Here's Charleston. Free ball coming to Newton. This play is all kinds of out of whack. Here's a back row set by Herman. She gets blocked by Patton. And Charleston takes the point. Sadie Phillips was laughing most of that point. She was turning all kinds of circles. Charleston gets the point for a 4-2 lead. Patton has 2 blocks and 2 kills. Jump served by Hine. Middle back reception by Miller. Passes off target. Newton has to play a free ball. Comes to King. Charleston with a chance here. Milton sets left side to Phillips. Down the line. Dig by Miller. Passes short. Nobody helps the setter. And it falls to the floor. That ball was way too far for Stanley, who was up by the net to get to. The pass landed about the basketball free throw line, so it was way too much room for Stanley to cover. She was yelling for help, but nobody did. Charleston takes a 5-2 lead. Reception by Miller for Charleston. Left side, Tolman on the approach. Gets blocked by Patton, covered by Stanley. Newton keeps it in play. Shoemaker off speed to the right side. Diving dig by Phillips comes over on one and comes back to Newton. Here come the Lady Eagles. Tolman sends it over. Overpass comes to Probst. He takes a swing. Charleston trying to get it back. Phillips shoves it over. Comes to Probst. Here's Newton again. Tolman left side. Down the line. Popped up by Workman. Second contact into the crowd on a dive. It's a point to Newton. Players working really hard for everything right now, mainly because the ball control isn't as sharp as they would like it to be. Newton 3, serving Charleston 5. Served by Probst. Handled by King with a good pass here. Charleston in system. Patton from the middle. Dig by Probst near the net. Stanley over on 2 toward the back left corner and missed out of bounds. Newton thought that was good. Ball was right there on the referee one side, right on the stand. She calls it out of bounds. Point Charleston, 6-3 Lady Trojans in the second. Newton won the first, 26-24. King serve to the right back, handled by Probst. Here's Stanley on the set for Newton. From the left gap, Shackman, clean swing, and a point for Newton. 4 kills for Stella Shackman. Point to the Lady Eagles. Newton 4, serving Charleston 6. Grace Shoemaker on the serve for Newton. Jump serve is played at the back line by Meg Ritchie. Charleston plays a free ball. Didn't have it where they needed it. Probst on the pass for Newton. Left side, Tolman. Off a touch and down to the floor. Griffith got a hand on the block, but Charleston not able to cover on the backside. Point to Tolman. That's her 5th. Newton scores to climb within 1. 5 serving 6. Newton won the first, 26-24. Shoemaker serve into the net. Service error number 3 for the Lady Eagles. Point to Charleston for a 7-5 lead. Back to serve is Charlie Milton for the Lady Trojans. Milton jump serve, floating to Probst, makes a low pass. And Newton able to get it back. Cross-court swing by Toman is wide right. Out of bounds. Point, Charleston. It was a good serve by Milton. She's a weapon back there at the service line. Has a couple of aces. Even if you don't serve an ace, sometimes you can take the defense out of position. This serve heading way long. It's out of bounds. Just the second service error for Charleston in the match. So Newton takes the point. Margin is 2. Newton 6, serving Charleston 8 in the second. Newton leads 1-0. Toman jump serve to King at middle back. Here's Charleston. Right side Phillips into the net on the attack error. She had to rework her approach. Her footwork wasn't quite in the rhythm and tempo that she wanted it, so she did a little stutter step, and that threw off her timing. Newton gets the point. Down 1 now, 7 serving 8. Toman serve comes to Phillips. Charleston on the attack. Left side, it is good for Lauren Walls. Really the first swing she's had, and she makes it count. Point Charleston, kill for Walls. Charleston 9, serving Newton 7. In the second. Sadie Phillips on the serve for the Lady Trojans. Short serve handled by Shoemaker in the middle for Newton. Stanley backs it to the right side. Off-speed shot by Shacklin. She finds an open spot. About halfway between the net and the attack line, just guided it over with a feathery touch. It's 5 for Shacklin. Point Newton. Margin shrinks to 1 again. Newton 8 serving Charleston 9. In set 2. Newton leads the match 1-0. Served by the libero Miller for Newton. Charleston Phillips with a good pass. Tip on the right side by Walls got blocked by Probst. And a point to Newton. It's the third block for Probst. She also has 6 kills and an ace. She's having quite a night. That Newton point ties the second set at 9 apiece. Served by Miller. Wide pass by Phillips over to Hine. Makes a good save. And Milton tried to go on 3. Got blocked by Herman. Comes over on the cover. Here's Newton on the attack. Probst in the middle. Clean kill. Just right of center. Probst able to get that one down. 7 kills for Probst. And Newton takes a 10-9 second set lead. Here's Miller. She had a very good service run in set 1. Trying to duplicate that here in set 2. Right back reception by Phillips. Over to get it is Milton. Sets to the right side. Over on 3 by Wall. Shoemaker digs for Newton. Left side attack by Herman. She goes toward the middle. King with a great dig for Charleston. Right on target. Bump set by Milton. Left side to Hine. Off speed shot. Newton pops it up. Over on 3. Free ball. Griffith handles the first contact for Charleston. Left side attack by Hine. Into a block. And it is down for a Newton point. It was off the block. Probst and Stanley were both up there. They might share that block, like a defensive player would share a credit for a sack in football. There's such a thing as a block assist in volleyball. 11-9 Newton, served by Miller. Clips the tape, comes to King. Charleston, the pass was a little short. Bump set by Workman over to Hines. She takes an off-speed shot and finds the mark. Point Charleston. Cadence Hine with her first kill of the match. She had 14 kills coming in. On the season. Charleston within 1. 10 serving 11. Lexi Griffith on the serve for the Lady Trojans. Down a point, down a set. High serve comes to the middle back, played by Toman. Here's Newton, back set, right side, Herman. Good dig in the back row by Phillips. Passes tight. Good job by Charleston to keep it out with Bowers. Over on 3, Newton. Stanley tried to attack on 2, got blocked. Scramble mode activated for Newton. The third contact is short, and it will fall to the floor for a Charleston point. Good defensive work by the Lady Trojans, making Newton scramble and hit a couple of extra shots in that exchange. 11-11 in the second. Charleston down a game. Has the second set tied, served by Griffith. Shoemaker's pass to Stanley. Here's Newton on the attack, left side Probst, and she gets it to go again. She was about 5 feet off the net on that approach, so she didn't hit it full steam ahead, but she placed it well. For Claire Probst, kill number 8. Newton back in front by a single, 12 serving 11. Served by Stanley. Tough serve, good reception by Hine. Charleston from the left gap, Patton sends it over to Miller. Her dig comes over to me and I punch it back onto the court, but I am clearly out of bounds. Point Charleston. I'll give Patton the kill on that one. That's her third. Ties the second set at 12 points apiece. served by Workman, handled by Herman with an overhead pass for Newton. Left side Shoemaker got blocked by Patton. The joust comes at the top of the net after the cover, and the dive on the next ball for Charleston off of Workman goes on the wrong side of the antenna and over toward the bleachers. Point to the Lady Eagles for a 13-12 Newton lead. Set two, served by Herman. Jump float to the right back. Passes tight. Good job by Workman to get to, rather by Milton to get to it. She sets up Patton, and McKaylee Patton puts it down. Point to the Lady Trojans. 13-13 tie in the second. Mentioned at the beginning of the broadcast, this Charleston team has been playing much better volleyball of late. They're hanging in with an unbeaten team right here tonight. Lost the first set by 2 points, of the second set tied at 13. Over on two by Stanley. Charleston's ready, though. Left side, Phillips, too much on it, out of bounds, but there was a block touch detected at the net. So it's a point to Charleston. Newton asking who touched that ball at the net. I think they indicated Shoemaker's number. So it will be a point to Charleston. There's no replay system in high school. Not yet, anyway. Charleston takes a 14-13 lead. Served by Hine. Floating deep. Played at the last minute by Miller. And Stanley, the setter, trying to get to the second contact, stumbled and fell down. She was going to go to the bump set maneuver, and she stumbled. The ball hit her on the shoulder. She was falling down. So it's an unreturnable serve. Charleston takes a 15-13 lead. This pass by Herman, again, a last-second decision. Here's Toman left side, off the high touch of Patton. Coming up to get it is Phillips for Charleston. Over on two, Newton scrambling. The ball comes over on one, was out of bounds. And now Stanley is down again. And she's slow to get up as she collided with her teammate Herman. I think she might have a bloody nose. Charleston takes the point. We'll take a pause in the action while they tend to Josie Stanley, the sophomore setter for the Newton Lady Eagles. We're in set two. Newton won the first 26-24. Second set led by Charleston right now at 16-13.
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0: 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They're attending right now to the Newton setter, Josie Stanley. She collided with her teammate, Herman, on that scramble trying to get to the ball. And I think she definitely has blood somewhere. Not sure if it's the nose or the lip, but she's got her back to me. She's getting back to her feet, and they're trying to clean up the floor now. So she's okay. She's just trying to stop the bleeding, quite literally. So back up, she gets a good hand from each side. Each team scrambling and trying to keep that last point alive. Charleston ends up with the point for a 16-13 lead in the second as they continue to clean up the floor here at Baker Gym. Our broadcast tonight, presented by the Kirshner Building Center, brought to you in part by Heritage Woods of Charleston, Cooper Bumpus Insurance Agency, Sarah Bush Lincoln, McDonald's of Coles County, Myerscough Automotive, First Neighbor Bank, Emerald Acres Sports Connection, Coles County Sanitation and Recycling, Huddy Chiropractic, Charleston Firefighters, Charleston Service Center, Kathleen Kidwell Photography, and KZ State Bank. Now the problem further along here, once we think Stanley's going to be okay, she's talking and laughing and smiling with her teammates now. They've got the the bleeding stopped. Apparently she's going to be okay to continue. Newton only uses one setter, so imagine taking your quarterback out of the game all of a sudden in the middle of the game and somebody's got to come in cold. But Stanley's still in there. Ball in play. Charleston leading 16-13. Tolman left side, and Stanley collects an assist right away, so apparently she's fine. Good swing by Tolman. That's her sixth kill. Good set by Stanley. And it's a Newton

0: here in time, and it's a point to Charleston. I don't know the science behind it, but when the ball hits a rafter or any part of the ceiling, it seems like almost every time it comes right back to the scene of where the first person who hit it was. It comes right back to the scene of the first contact. An ace served by Molly King for Newton, for Charleston, rather. That's her second ace tonight, and Charleston has an 18-14 lead. And Newton calls for time. 26-24 was the final in set one in favor of the Lady Eagles. Set two, led by Charleston at 18-14, presented by the Kirshner Building Centers.
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0: Set two, Charleston leading Newton by a score of 18-14. Newton captured the first set, 26-24. Charleston, though, up four in the second, trying to extend this match. Back row attack by Herman. Dig by Workman in the back row. Pass was short. Nobody could get there in time for the second contact. Milton was on the way back, the setter, but she couldn't get there in time. Point two, the Lady Eagles. Emma Brooks comes in for Newton, her first time on the court tonight. She'll serve for Newton. 3 points down in the second. Newton does have a game in hand, though. It's 15 serving 18. The serve clips the net, comes to King. Here's Charleston. Left side, Phillips on the approach, into a block, covered by King nicely. Bump set by Ritchie to Phillips, off-speed shot. Tolman left hands it up, tight pass, jousted down by Shackman with the left hand. That was well done by Stella Shackman. That pass was right at the top of the net. Shackman was running right to left and has reached back and batted it down with her left hand. And she is not a left-handed player. Newton 16, serving Charleston 18 in the second. Newton won the first, 26-24. Brooks on the serve. Pass by Workman to Milton for Charleston. Here comes Phillips angling in, jabs it over. Newton with a chance here. Stanley over on two. Good play by Charleston as Workman goes over on two. Rather, Milton. Here's Newton now with Tolman. She tools the side of the block and a point to Newton. Tolman has her seventh from the left pin. Newton climbs within 1 point. Newton 17, serving Charleston 18. Set two. Newton leads 1-0. Brooks on the serve. Charleston with an in-system pass. Workman sets to Griffith. She gets blocked. Charleston trying to cover. They do. It's over on the third contact, but it lands wide, out of bounds, on the far side. Point Newton. Second set is tied at 18. Brooks continues to serve for the Lady Eagles. Coming in 11-0 on the season. They've dropped only five sets in those 11 matches. Charleston pushing them tonight. Here's Brooks in an 18-18 tie. The serve into the net. Service error number four for the Lady Eagles on the night. Charleston nudges in front. 19 serving 18. Back to serve. Charlie Milton for Charleston. Milton has two aces, one kill. She's one of the setters as well for Charleston. Up a point, but down a game. Serves across to Probst. Pass is short. Here's Stanley back to bump set it. Left side, Tolman. Oh, and Herman comes up to free ball it over. They miscommunicated. Here's Charleston. They miscommunicate as well. Free ball back to Newton. Tight pass by Shoemaker. Stanley keeps it out. Over on three by Shackman. Well-placed ball. Charleston keeps it alive. Free ball to Newton. Shoemaker near the sideline. Plays it. Jump set by Stanley. Left side to Tolman. Off the block. And overpass by Phillips. Jabbed over by Newton. Charleston keeps it alive. Free ball. Here's Newton. Probst on target to Stanley. Over on two. A tip kill by Stanley. The Newton setter ends the point. 24th kill of the season for Stanley. She hits 224 as a setter. That is really good for a setter percentage. And Newton ties the second set at 19. Served by Tolman. Ace serve in between King and Heim. They were both there, and they both put their arms out. Neither one able to control the pass. Ace serve. Newton, the first to the red zone. 20 serving 19. for Tillman. Ace serve number two tonight, her fifth on the season.

0: She has 9 points in the match. 20 serving 19. Newton to Charleston in the second. Tolman jump float serve to King. Charleston in system. Left side. It is into a block and off the block and out of bounds by Jade Bowers. She'll get the kill for Charleston as Newton couldn't control the block that time. For Bowers, kill number two. And it's a 20-20 tie. Eye doctors everywhere are happy with that. Served by Phillips. Newton on the transition. Stella Shackman takes a huge swing and cranks it right down for a Newton point. Shackman with her seventh, Newton's leading attacker on the season. A very balanced squad. In fact, they now have three players with seven kills. Shackman, Tolman, and Probst. 21-20, Newton by a point. Here's Miller on the serve for the Lady Eagles. Reception by King to Milton. Left side attack by Hine. Off-speed shot played by Probst. Here's Newton. Sends a free ball over. Well-placed comes to King. Charleston bumps that left side. Hine. Off-speed played by Tolman. Coming up for Newton. Run the slide to Probst. Off-speed shot. Hits a block. Comes off the top of the tape. Comes back to Newton. From the back row, it's Shoemaker to the left sideline. And good. Point to the Lady Eagles. And Charleston calls for time. A Shoemaker gets her second kill. And Newton takes a 2-point lead into this timeout. Broadcast presented by the Kirshner Building Centers. Newton won the first 26-24. Newton leads the second over Charleston 22-20.
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0: Newton won the first set over Charleston, 26-24. Newton leads the second, 22-20. Served by Miller for Newton is an ace. Floated right across the top of the net and then took a dive right in front of Molly King, the Charleston libero. Ace serve for Malia Miller. Her second ace tonight, seventh on the season. And Newton takes what feels like a big lead, 3 points, 23 serving 20. Miller served this time to King, passes short, back to get it as Milton, sets to Hine left side, off-speed shot, comes over to Newton from the left gap, probes into a block, covers her own, ball to the left sideline, played by Herman, free ball by Miller, Charleston with King, to Milton, from the left gap, it's Griffith, she missed, times the jump, and she swings and misses. Point Newton. And Charleston calls their second and final timeout. It'll be match point for the Lady Eagles after the timeout. 24-20 Newton in the second, presented by the Kirshner Building Centers.
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0: Match point for Newton coming out of the timeout. Lady Eagles won the first over Charleston, 26-24. Lead the second, 24, serving 20. Libero, Malia Miller at the line. Serve is in play. Tight pass. Milton able to set it to Griffith. She gets blocked, covered by Charleston, over on two. Here's Newton. Left side, Herman sends it to the middle. Dig by King. Charleston a chance to transition. Here's Hine. Left side attack. Dig by Tolman. Newton again. Stanley goes left side to Herman. Cross court. It is good. Inside the right sideline. Point set and match to Newton. A 25-20 second set win for the Lady Eagles after a 26-24 come from behind win in set one. Newton stays unbeaten. But Charleston made him work for that. 12-0 for Newton, 2-9 for Charleston. And it's a two-set win for the Lady Eagles. We'll recap it in just a moment on 101.3 WMCI.
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0: Final scores in tonight from Baker Gym in Charleston, where they debuted the new video board. And the Newton Lady Eagles win it over Charleston tonight in a well-contested competitive match. It is a 26-24, 25-20 win for Newton over Charleston. So the Lady Eagles go to 12-0 on the season. Charleston falls to 2-9. And this was a fun one to broadcast tonight. Charleston really fought tooth and nail against a very tough opponent. In fact, the Class 2A rankings have on Max Preps have Newton as the top-ranked team in 2A. And Charleston really, they had a set point in the first, couldn't finish it off. Newton able to fight back, win that one 26-24. They win the second in a tightly contested match as well by a score of 25-20 in the second. So 26-24, 25-20, the win for Newton. Unofficial numbers in the match tonight. Again, another well-balanced attack by Newton. Shackman with 7 kills. 2 aces for Miller. 1 kill for Stanley operating as the setter. 3 kills for Herman. 7 kills for Toman to go with 2 aces as well. Probst had 8 kills. Make it 7 kills plus 3 blocks and an ace serve. And 2 kills for Shoemaker for Newton. Charleston with 4 kills from Patton plus 2 blocks. 2 aces by King. 1 kill by Hine, 2 kills for Bowers, 1 kill and 1 ace for Griffith, and 2 aces and 1 kill for Milton. 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It is a win for Newton in a non-conference matchup here tonight at Baker Gym. Final score is Newton defeats Charleston 26-24, 25-20. 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
11: We've got a slight chance for some scattered showers and thunderstorms this evening. A low of 70 to go along with those, as rain and storms are possible through the early afternoon tomorrow. It'll gradually become more sunny on Wednesday, with a high of 92. For tomorrow night, mostly clear, a low of 71. On Thursday, sunny, and a high of 93. For Thursday night, partly cloudy, and a low of 70.
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10: We've got a slight chance for some scattered showers and thunderstorms this evening. A low of 70 to go along with those, as rain and storms are possible through the early afternoon tomorrow. It'll gradually become more sunny on Wednesday, with a high of 92. For tomorrow night, mostly clear, a low of 71. On Thursday, sunny, and a high of 93. For Thursday night, partly cloudy, and a low of 70.
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10: Wednesday, a chance of showers and thunderstorms before 1 p.m., then a slight chance after 3 p.m., partly sunny, high near 90. East-northeast wind around 6 miles per hour becoming southwest. Chance of precipitation is 50%. Wednesday night, a 10% chance of showers and thunderstorms before 7 p.m., partly cloudy, low around 73. Thursday, mostly sunny, high near 92. Thursday night, partly cloudy, low around 70. For more, go to myradiolink.com.
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11: Wednesday, showers and thunderstorms likely before 1 p.m. Slight chance after 3 p.m., partly sunny. High near 90. East-northeast wind around 6 miles per hour becoming southwest. Chance of precipitation 50%. Wednesday night, 10% chance of showers and thunderstorms before 7 p.m. partly cloudy, low around 73. Thursday, mostly sunny, high near 92. For more, go to myradiolink.com.
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2: 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Cause she's a gold digger with a quick trigger. 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Now he's a double wide on the county line. Sipping on a six pack of Lone Star Light. She did him dirty, took him to the clinic.

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12: 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Featured this year will be new Mattoon football coach Chad Augsburger, new EIU athletic director Mark Wilson, and EIU men's basketball coach Marty Simmons. The 77-78 Green Wave boys basketball team will be recognized. 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
5: Wednesday, a 50% chance of showers and thunderstorms, mainly before 10 in the morning. Partly sunny, high near 92. Light wind becoming south-southwest around 6 miles per hour. Wednesday night, a 20% chance of showers and thunderstorms before 9. Partly cloudy, low around 73. Thursday, partly sunny, high near 93. Thursday night, a 30% chance of showers after 1 in the morning. Partly cloudy, low around 69. For more, go to myradiolink.com.
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10: Wednesday, 50% chance of showers and thunderstorms before 10 a.m., then partly sunny with a high near 92 and light wind becoming south-southwest around 6 miles per hour. Wednesday night, 20% chance of showers and thunderstorms before 9 p.m., partly cloudy with a low around 73 and calm wind becoming south, southwest around 5 miles per hour after midnight. Thursday, partly sunny with a high near 93 and southwest wind around 7 miles per hour becoming north-northwest in the morning. Thursday night, 30% chance of showers after 1 a.m., partly cloudy with a low around 69, and light wind becoming northeast around 6 miles per hour in the evening. For more, go to myradiolink.com.
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11: Wednesday, a 50% chance of showers and thunderstorms before 10 a.m. partly sunny, high near 92. Northeast wind around 6 miles per hour, becoming south-southwest. Wednesday night, a 20% chance of showers and thunderstorms before 9 p.m. partly cloudy, low around 73. Thursday, partly sunny, high near 93. Thursday night, a 30% chance of showers after 1 a.m. partly cloudy, low around 69. For more, go to myradiolink.com.
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10: Wednesday. A 50% chance of showers and thunderstorms before 10 a.m. Partly sunny, high near 92, northeast wind around 6 miles per hour, becoming south-southwest. Wednesday night, a 20% chance of showers and thunderstorms before 9 p.m. Partly cloudy, low around 73, calm wind becoming south-southwest around 5 miles per hour. Thursday, partly sunny, high near 93, southwest wind around 7 miles per hour becoming north-northwest. Thursday night, a 30% chance of showers after 1 a.m., partly cloudy, low around 69, light and variable wind becoming northeast around 6 miles per hour. For more, go to myradiolink.com.
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12: Good Wednesday morning. I'm Jeff Daly. This is the morning edition of the Cromwell Ag Radio Network. It's brought to you by Rural King, America's farm and home store. Well, today's the day the Senate Agriculture Committee will take up the farm bill again. The chairman of the Senate Ag Committee, John Bozeman of Arkansas, did not adjourn the meeting in August before they left town for their five-week summer recess. Instead, he recessed the meeting, saying that after the break they would come back and they would reconsider the bill. The story is that Senator Mitch McConnell of Kentucky, who was absent at that vote, is now back in Washington, which should give the majority the lead in terms of passing the bill. It can be passed along party lines with Republicans all in place. Now, the question is, after they move it from the committee, what compromises may be needed or amendments needed to get the 60 votes that it needs in the upper chamber to be moved ahead. Those are stories that we'll be talking about coming up in the future. In the meantime, in the marketplace, Row crop futures largely mixed yesterday, grains bouncing from lows, but unable to sustain much in the way of a bullish momentum with the early stages of the harvest underway. Primarily still in the south, not so much yet in the north. Soybeans headed higher for a second straight session, driven largely by technical buying after the Friday 36-cent drop for the November, as well as demand optimism ahead of Chinese President Xi's visit to Washington, now less than 10 days away. Yesterday, December corn was up 2.5, March corn up 2.25, November soybeans up 14.5, January soybeans up 15, December Chicago wheat was up 6.5. Steve Sinsky of the American Soybean Association is our guest this morning. I'm Jeff Daly. 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
12: 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Steve, we mentioned lemons and lemonade before we went on the air. We certainly know about challenges in agriculture. We have been through more than one administration who would say one thing, but then would do something else about renewable fuel. I recall a previous announcement from EPA on RVOs that was less than what we were already producing for biodiesel. Frustrating. Then we get new RVO numbers and things are good. And then we get rumor that, well, maybe there's going to be exemptions. So we don't quite give you everything that we said we were going to. How frustrating is it to be in the soybean business and really not getting a clear direction from Washington on what their energy policy truly is?
17: Yeah, it's been extremely frustrating, and you're absolutely right. We did have very anemic RVOs back a few years ago that were announced under the Biden administration, and they were lower than what our actual production had been that year. And so there was absolutely no growth. There was no demand building that was going to occur. We were really enthused this March when EPA announced the current RVOs. They were aggressive. They were 60% over and above what the lower RVOs had been. And it spurred a lot of excitement in the industry. It supported soybean prices. It supported more fuel, being put into the marketplace, which we desperately need right now. And it's good for farmers. It's good for everybody. And then, of course, as you described, we, you know, received word that there was going to be a large number of small refinery exemptions that would totally undercut that demand. Our own estimates were that if EPA had followed through with the 1.8 billion RINs worth of exemptions, which they did at 1.76 billion RINs, that would result in a loss of about 500 million gallons of biodiesel use that we wouldn't produce anymore, and soybean farmers would lose $1 billion in revenues because of that announcement. So you have, on the one hand, a very good RVO that was announced 6 months ago, 5 months ago, and then you would totally undercut that with these exemptions. And so we worked hard, really hard, this last week to turn that around, worked with Deputy Secretary Vaden at USDA, was a real champion, wanted to get really, you know, call him out, because he got it. He understood that and really championed and, pressed the issue with the White House and the interagency process. We were able to activate our biofuel champions up on the Hill. We were in communication with the White House. We activated, as you know, public relations, social media, everything, pulled out all the stops. And, you know, we were not going to be able to change the number that the Department of Energy had come up with. They have some new methodology about how these refineries, and it's extremely frustrating, how 20 years on, refineries are still saying they are suffering disproportionate economic hardship from the implementation of the RVOs and the renewable fuel standard. But they came up with a new methodology, and they were going to grant a large number, and there's going to be zero reallocation. And so we fought hard to make sure that 100% of those exempted gallons or RINs are going to be put back into the marketplace during the current RVO period, the 26-27. And and we went from zero to 100% reallocation being proposed.
18: As I understood, the reallocation was going to be the difference between the original 990 and the 1.8 number. So the first 990 you lost, but the difference under the new formula, that would be reallocated. Is that accurate?
17: That is accurate. Under the 990 that they had estimated that they were going to grant in waivers for the 2025 year, 70% of that they had already calculated back when they calculated the percent standards under the renewable fuel standard were going to be reallocated to others. But anything beyond that 990, so that delta in between 990 and 1.76 billion was all going to be lost demand, with zero reallocation. And what was announced yesterday, and we were pleased about that, is the commitment to reallocate 100% of that difference back into the current demand period.
18: All right. So when we think about the White House making a decision, and I say that because it's the EPA's, it's the White House's EPA, you weren't going to have to expand processing capacity in order to meet those new RVO numbers. It was just a matter of making the machine, turning it up to full speed. The decision wasn't just to the detriment of farmers. This was impacting the plants. This was impacting the employees. And this is impacting the available supply of fuel, which, by the way, the president meeting today to talk with big, small, and medium refiners about how to lower fuel prices. Do you have an idea of how we could lower fuel prices, Steve?
17: Absolutely, and that's producing more biofuels. We can add more gallons into the marketplace through renewable fuels. We're producing all of the petroleum that we can right now. There's no, you know, we're going flat out. Our industry is going flat out to produce as much as they can, and we need to make sure we're unleashing and setting the right incentives for the production of biofuels as well.
18: And is the price of biodiesel and renewable diesel, is it more expensive than oil or less than oil?
17: No, it's competitive. The biodiesel, renewable diesel, it can compete with today's diesel prices, absolutely.
18: So we could increase supply and not add to the cost, have a fuel better for the environment, and provide more jobs in rural communities and more income for farmers, which are struggling right now, and help to solve the problem. But we're not doing that.
17: And, you know, we were going to actually, you know, really shoot ourselves in the foot with the policy that was just about announced. You know, again, it went from, you know, zero reallocation up to 100. And so we'll take that as a win to have that reallocated. But we have to make sure there's a couple of things. One is we have to follow through. Again, this is going to be a proposal from EPA. And we believe, you know, the commitment that we have from the White House is to reallocate 100% of that. We're going to hold their feet to the fire on that, is to make sure that they do that. That it's going to be a proposal, comments, and then they have to finalize it. And they have to finalize it at 100% reallocation. I would expect we will receive opposition from the oil refiners to say, no, no, don't reallocate any of it, or only 70% of it, or only 50% of it. So we're going to have to fight that fight. But we intend to hold the administration's and the president's feet to the fire that on that commitment to hold farmers harmless and to reallocate 100% of that.
18: As I recall, that decision has to be made by the end of October, which is not far before the midterm election.
17: Their proposed rule, they committed to get a proposed rule out by the end of October. But that's just a proposal. It still has to be finalized after that. So that will be finalized after the election.
18: A little wiggle room along the way, I suppose. Our guest this morning on the program is Steve Sinski, the CEO of the American Soybean Association. More with Steve next here on the Morning Edition on the Cromwell Ag Radio Network.
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12: Good morning. Welcome back to the Morning Edition. Our guest this morning, Steve Sinski with the American Soybean Association.
18: You've served your time on Capitol Hill. You served your time at USDA. You have served your time in Washington. Just how tenuous do you think it is for this farm bill discussion that's going on now? I don't think that there's much of a chance to get a farm bill before the election, but do you think our chances are still reasonable for the rest of the farm bill in this calendar year?
17: I think there's a chance. I think there's a chance for getting the rest of the farm bill done before the end of the calendar year. And I think it really will depend on what happens when the Senate comes back here in September. The intention is, you know, by Chairman Bozeman is to finish and have a vote out of committee. I think it really depends on two things. Number one, are the Republicans willing to negotiate with the Democrats on their key demand? Or if not that, is Mitch McConnell going to be back to provide them the additional vote to at least get it out of committee? You know, I could foresee a scenario where if they decide to do this on a strictly partisan basis, where you would just try to pass it out of committee with just Republican votes, you need Mitch McConnell to do that. He needs to be back. You know, we hope for Mitch, Senator McConnell's sake, that he is able to come back, you know, regardless. But, you know, if he does come back, they get it out of committee. They do a pre-conference with the House of Representatives, that which has passed their version of the farm bill. And then you try to attach that pre-conference farm bill to another piece of must-pass legislation at the end of the year before they go out of session before Christmas.
18: Some Democrat is going to have to vote for it to be approved. There's not 60-vote majority for the GOP in the Senate.
17: I think the strategy would be, if they choose to go down this road, would be they would try to attach it to some other kind of must-pass legislation and dare the Democrats to vote against it.
18: Partisan politics.
17: I think it would be much better to have a bipartisan negotiation and have a way forward, you know, to see how they can pass it you know, on its own right, out of committee as well as on the Senate floor.
18: There's E15 that was approved in the House in separate language. Does the Soybean Association stand against the E15 measure allowing a 15% fuel blend year-round to be sold?
17: We support 100% E15 to be sold year-round. We're supporting E15, we think that's going to be good for agriculture. It's going to be good for corn farmers. It's going to be good who also grow soybeans. And so the E15, year-round E15, that's a good policy, and we're 100% supportive of that. The what we did have some concerns about was the House passed bill, which once again had a lot of small refinery exemptions. We're pleased actually that the Senate made some progress. It's an improvement over the House bill. And so you know, if we can get E15, the Senate version of the E15 bill that's been attached to the farm bill, and get that done, I think that'll be a good thing.
18: Well, there are tariffs flying between the U.S. and Canada. I won't mention that specifically, but I will say USMCA. That's now on the decision block in Washington. From the soybean perspective, this is a trade deal. Is this an advantage trade deal for soybean farmers and the soybean industry?
17: Yeah, the USMCA has been a huge beneficial trade agreement, the whole trade relationship that we have with our partners in both Mexico, who's our number two export market after China, or Canada, our number four meal market, has been very beneficial. Our exports to Mexico have grown 4x since the NAFTA. Our exports to Canada have grown 2x since the NAFTA was signed. And so it has been a clear winner, and that's just soybeans. And you know, Jeff, across agriculture, whether it is corn, whether it's pork, whether it's so many other products, it's been a big winner for American agriculture. You know, our message to the administration on the USMCA is we need to, you know, make necessary improvements to address some issues. We know that dairy's been an issue, how Canada has been administering their tariff rate quotas for dairy. We need to fix that. We need to fix, there's concerns about the seasonality of some of the produce from the southeastern parts of the United States. Let's see if we can fix that. But our message is to the administration, don't lose sight of the bigger benefit that's worth billions and billions of dollars. Let's try to fix these little things that are little irritants, little pinpricks over here, because we should always strive for continuous improvement. But don't lose sight of the bigger picture, which is to have to lock in that certainty that's so important under the USMCA.
18: Is that not the analogy that goes back to don't throw the baby out with the bathwater?
17: It is. It is, absolutely. Absolutely. And we need to make sure that in, you know, as we have escalating rhetoric on both sides, that we don't, you know, accidentally throw out the baby with the bathwater.
18: Okay, so the last question for you. Are all the I's dotted and T's crossed on 45Z, or what is left from that particular administration agency to get things off the ground?
17: We are still waiting, and we're hopeful it will be in the next month or 6 weeks for the Treasury Department to finalize the 45Z guidance. That is really the last thing that needs to happen. The Department of Energy also needs to update their GREET model, but those are the things, but especially on the 45Z tax credit is for the Treasury, to issue their final guidance, out to, and we're very hopeful and we've been pushing for them to do that, and we hope that that can be done, you know, in the next, here in September. Or if not September, let's do it in early October, but we need to get it done soon.
18: I just hope we get a farm bill and not another extension.
17: That would be number four. That would be the fourth extension of the 2018 farm bill, which I worked to implement when I was at USDA as deputy secretary. It passed in the first Trump administration in late of 2018, worked hard at the department to implement the farm bill. Little did I know at the time that we would still be working on that almost a decade later and be operating under the same farm bill.
18: Yeah, who would have thought we'd have had an 8 or a 9 year farm bill? Wait one more and now it's a 10-year farm bill. Hope for good news. Steve Sinski, thank you.
17: Very good. Thanks so much, Jeff.
18: A conversation this morning with a former Deputy Secretary of the Department of Agriculture and, again, CEO of the American Soybean Association, Steve Sinski. Stay tuned. We'll check your forecast next.
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12: Good morning and welcome back to the Morning Edition. Your forecast today calls for a partly sunny sky, a 50-50 chance of showers and thunderstorms, mainly for the morning. Today's high at 92. Tonight there's a 20% chance of showers and thunderstorms before 9 o'clock. Otherwise, it'll be partly cloudy with a low of 72. Tomorrow, partly sunny, high 93. 30% chance of rain for Thursday night, and on Friday, mostly sunny with a high near 90. Saturday, sunny and 94.
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1: 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The victim of Monday's crash in Stewartson has been identified. 75-year-old Keith Renfro perished in the crash just before 3 o'clock on Route 32. Renfro, who was riding a motorcycle, was struck by a vehicle driven by Patty Renner, also of Stewartson. Renner was not injured. The crash remains under investigation. The average regular unleaded gas price in Illinois has surpassed $4.50 a gallon and is now more than a dollar higher than it was a year ago. AAA listed the average price yesterday at $4.53. That's up from $4.49 on Monday. The Illinois average 1 month ago was $4.32. A year ago, it was $3.45. Illinois' average is 20 cents higher than the national average at $4.33. Neighboring Indiana's average price, $3.59. As far as diesel is concerned, that price is very high and could get even higher. A power outage shut down ExxonMobil's refinery in Joliet over the weekend, which could take prices from the $6.22 average right now to near $7 in the coming week. Illinois gubernatorial candidate Colin Corbett is proposing a major overhaul of the state's ethics system. Corbett wants to consolidate existing inspectors general and ethics functions into one 9-member independent commission with expanded subpoena powers to compel documents and testimony from state officials, including lawmakers and the governor. The proposal comes as legislative inspector general Michael McCuskey prepares to leave office at the end of the month. Corbett says the goal is to give investigators greater independence while also targeting government waste, fraud, and abuse. He says the changes could be made through legislation without a constitutional amendment. 603 Sports is next.
4: 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Weigh-in begins at 5, pulling starts at 6 Friday at the Lions Club pulling track in Stewartson.
3: Get ready for cold weather. No, not this week, but it will be here before you

wildcard spot. The Brewers clinched the National League Central with that Cubs loss. The Cardinals got knocked around last night, losing to the Giants 10-3. Rough start for Andre Pallante, who allowed a season-high 8 runs, 6 of them earned in just 5 innings. For St. Louis, Alec Burleson hit his 23rd home run, giving him 111 RBIs, tying Jim Edmonds for second most all-time by a Cardinals left-handed batter. The record belongs to Stan Musial with 126. The White Sox blew a late lead and Cleveland walked it off 7-6, now 77-74. The Sox have just a half game lead in the American League Central. The forecast from the National Weather Service, showers and thunderstorms possible this morning, otherwise partly sunny with a high of 91. Slight chance of rain and storms tonight, partly cloudy otherwise with a low of 73. Partly sunny tomorrow with a high of 92. It's 73 right now. 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

0: 101.3 WMCI, Empty Words, the latest from Corey Kent. 73 right now, showers and thunderstorms possible this morning. Otherwise partly sunny and about 91 for today. WMCI and Niemeyer Kubota and Repair Service salute this morning's trio of heroes, three more who became partners in hope. During our 25th annual St. Jude Radiothon, Craig from Mattoon, Gail from Charleston, and Mike from Trilla. Thank you all for getting us one step closer to a cure.
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1: 6:31 WMCI News Time. A Tennessee woman was arrested in Effingham on child endangerment and weapons charges and has been granted pretrial release. Effingham police responded Sunday to a report of an apparent kidnapping, but determined no kidnapping had occurred. Police became concerned about a child with the 31-year-old Eugenia Miller of Memphis. A search found a loaded firearm, fentanyl, and drug paraphernalia within the child's reach. The child was taken into protective custody. Miller faces charges and can return to Tennessee, but cannot see the child except as allowed by the Department of Child Services. Her next court date is October 14th. A news helicopter crash in Los Angeles last night has left at least three people dead. The chopper, operated by Angel City Air, provided news coverage for KNBC and sister station Telemundo 52. Reporter Eli Moreno and pilot George Marcino were killed, along with a pedestrian on the ground. A fourth person was rushed to the hospital. President Trump will be in North Carolina later today. The White House says he'll be in Gastonia to campaign for Senate candidate Michael Whatley. Whatley has said the president needs an ally in the Senate and North Carolina needs a fighter. The president's visit comes with the midterm elections less than 2 months away. 6:32, sports is next, brought to you by Auto Truck and Farm Repair in Mattoon.
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1: 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The EIU volleyball team is set for a couple of high-profile matchups over the next few days. The Panthers will host the Illini tonight at 6 o'clock, marking just the second time Illinois has traveled to Charleston since 1995. Eastern will then take on Notre Dame in a rare home-and-home series. The Panthers will travel to South Bend on Friday before returning home to host the Fighting Irish on Sunday. The weekend series will mark the first-ever meeting between EIU and Notre Dame in program history. Lakeland, meanwhile, will try to snap its two-match losing streak when they host Southwestern tonight at 6:30. After starting the season 5-0, the Lady Lakers have dropped three of their last four to some very tough opponents, but all their five wins were against conference opponents. The forecast from the National Weather Service, showers and thunderstorms today, otherwise partly sunny with a high of 91. It's so refreshing to look outside and see water on the parking lot. A slight chance of rain and storms tonight, partly cloudy otherwise with a low of 73, partly sunny and 92 tomorrow. 73 right now. 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

0: 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And the song is fun, too, isn't it? Their voices go very well together. Chris Jansen and David Lee Murphy with Fun. Can't have too much of that, according to Daryl Singletary back in the day. Showers and thunderstorms possible this morning, otherwise partly sunny and 91. Slight chance of rain and storms tonight. Partly cloudy otherwise with a low of 73 and partly sunny and 92 tomorrow. We could get another round of rain late tomorrow night and then mostly sunny and a little cooler on Friday with a high of 87. We're going to have a lot of fun at the Special Olympics Family Festival this Saturday at Lakeland College. I was hoping for 75 and breezy. Right now I see mostly sunny and 93, but, you know, it's still summer technically. This is actually the last weekend of summer. We need over 1,000 volunteers to make this amazing day a success, and that means you if you can help out. Check-in, food and drinks, activities. Of course, the need is always greatest for friends for a day. Must be 15 to volunteer, general volunteer that is, or 16 to be a friend for a day. You can still register. You can do that at portals.specialolympics.org. 73 right now at a quarter till 7. 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Coming up next.
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10: I'm Jeff Alley on the Cromwell Ag Radio Network. Senate Agriculture Committee Republicans, they expect to advance their version of a farm bill today, barring any breakthrough deal with Democrats. The committee tried to move the measure in August, but Republican absences hindered the GOP effort. Both Senators Mitch McConnell of Kentucky and Tommy Tuberville of Alabama were missing in action. McConnell returned to Capitol Hill on Monday. The major sticking point still, the One Big Beautiful Bill Act requirement that some states begin paying a share of Supplemental Nutrition Assistance Program benefits next year if their payment error rates are 6% or higher. The Senate Farm Bill delays that provision by a year, but the Democrats want a 2-year pause. Senate Ag Committee Chair John Bozeman said yesterday he hasn't seen much movement on the issue from the Democratic side of the aisle. However, with the return of McConnell, Republicans on the panel won't need Democratic support to advance the bill. It is closed to amendments, according to the committee. Bozeman said it's possible the Senate will bring the farm bill to a floor vote before it leaves for the October recess. He added that he's been engaged with his House counterparts to work out the differences between the House and the Senate bills. On another issue, Senate Majority Leader John Thune says he is open to a possible export ban on diesel as prices keep surging higher. The South Dakota Republican says a ban would make more sense than suspending the federal diesel tax, as some have proposed. Doing so would create problems to the Highway Trust Fund, which is mainly financed through the fuel tax, he said, in response to a question on possible options for lowering the price of U.S. diesel. Thune said the export ban, honestly, probably makes more sense. Obviously, he said the best thing is to get the Strait of Hormuz open and have the shipping lanes allow for the movement of those products and keep the flow of that global commodity going. Thune said we'll be looking at any proposal that is a viable solution. But I do think that if we have the supply in this country and we're exporting it right now, that it might be one way of getting at it. Now, in a related note, biomass-based diesel and ethanol groups say the spike in diesel and gasoline prices simply highlight the need for higher output of renewable fuels like biodiesel and sustainable aviation fuel. The United States should maximize biodiesel, renewable diesel, and SAF production that to maintain the diesel fuel supply and address prices. That's the word of Paul Winters, Director of Public Affairs and Federal Communications for Clean Fuels Alliance America. He said EPA must act quickly to protect this year's strong RFS volumes and fully reallocate the needless exemptions from a month ago. USDA Undersecretary for Trade and Foreign Agriculture Affairs Luke Lindberg has been appointed to lead the United Nations World Food Program. WFP delivers food assistance to people facing food insecurity. The program is the world's largest humanitarian organization, providing assistance to those recovering from conflict, from disasters, and extreme weather. It aids 110 million beneficiaries in more than 120 countries and territories, according to the Department of Agriculture. Lindberg will serve as the executive director for a period of 5 years. Senate Democrats yesterday blocked legislation to create a new regulatory framework for cryptocurrency. The effort stalled an industry-backed effort to place new guardrails around digital assets after demanding more limits on President Trump's investments. The vote is a test for the $2.3 trillion cryptocurrency market, as the industry has pushed aggressively for a uniform set of rules. Finally this morning, California is moving to block Corteva's planned spinoff of its seed business, arguing the company is trying to shield billions in assets from PFAS liability. Attorney General Rob Bonta of California, with a group of 20 other attorneys general and 9 major cities, filed a motion in a federal court seeking a temporary restraining order and preliminary injunction to freeze Corteva's assets ahead of its planned separation of Vylor, a new seed and genetics company. Corteva announced its board approved the separation of its seed segment into Vylor, Inc. The distribution is expected to occur before markets open on October 1st and is intended to be tax-free for shareholders. That's a look at Farm News. I'm Jeff Daly on the Cromwell Ag Radio Network.
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1: 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The U.S. House has passed the AM Radio for Every Vehicle Act, a measure that would require automakers to provide access to AM broadcast radio in new vehicles at no additional cost to consumers. The bill passed the House by voice vote yesterday and now moves to the Senate. Supporters say AM radio remains a very important source of emergency information, news, and local programming, particularly when other communication systems are unavailable. The National Association of Broadcasters says the Senate version has more than 60 bipartisan co-sponsors. The Senate will now determine whether the legislation moves forward to President Trump's desk. The Federal Reserve is announcing an interest rate decision today to wrap up its two-day policy meeting. The Fed is widely expected to raise rates for the first time in over 3 years. Analysts project the central bank will hike rates by a quarter percentage point in a bid to bring down inflation. The U.S. military has deployed weapons into space. Air Force Secretary Troy Minx says the U.S. has on-orbit space control weapons that are capable of defending American forces. He added that they continue to ensure they remain ready to meet the challenges of evolving threats. This is the first public acknowledgement of such capabilities in orbit. Dolly Parton's hotel in Nashville is opening its doors. The Songteller Hotel began a soft opening this week, welcoming its first guest just 3 weeks after Dolly's passing. The property features a 20,000-square-foot museum dedicated to Dolly's personal archive. 703 Sports is next, brought to you by Chris Termite and Pest Solutions.
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Seattle should find out by the end of the year if it's getting an NBA expansion team. Commissioner Adam Silver says operational groups visited Climate Pledge Arena. He says it's a state-of-the-art facility that would only need minor modifications to be ready for a team. T-Mobile Arena in Las Vegas needs major work. Silver says this puts Seattle ahead of Las Vegas in the planning. Team owners will make the final decision. 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Some showers, possibly a thunderstorm this morning, otherwise partly sunny and 91 today. A slight chance of rain and storms tonight, partly cloudy otherwise with a low of 73. Partly sunny tomorrow with a high of 92. It's 72 right now. 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

0: 101.3 WMCI, talking about the new one from Low Cash. We're talking about some silly trends, and there are a few of them out there. Here's a new one. You know, some young men grow a beard to look more masculine. Others start lifting weights or getting tats. But apparently there's one thing they're overlooking, and it's right in front of their eyes. Literally. A growing number of young men across the world are following a bizarre beauty trend that has them shaving their eyelashes. They say it's for a more masculine look. They usually don't cut them all the way off like some may do with their eyebrows. Instead, they carefully trim them and make sure they're far from being long with a cute feminine curl. There are videos on social media of guys getting this done at barbershops and salons, so you can certainly see what it looks like before you try it, or don't try it. However, there's usually a reason that God put them there. Eyelashes are not purely cosmetic. They have an important function. They protect your eyes from dirt and debris, like dead skin cells and sweat, plus UV rays. So cutting them down to stubs may have serious health consequences. They do grow back, eventually. So what's it, you know, what's it going to be? More masculine or damage to your eyes? I don't know. I'm probably just talking into the wind right now.
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1: 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More protection against RSV could be coming for infants. The World Health Organization has pre-qualified the RSV vaccine. That means it's expected to make maternal vaccination against the disease more affordable in a number of countries, and the multi-dose vials will allow the vaccination to more people. RSV is one of the leading causes of respiratory illness and hospitalization. Cleveland City Council members are following President Trump's lead on name changes. They have voted to change the name of their portion of Lake Erie. On Monday, the council voted to rename the area extending from the city's shoreline out to 2 miles into Lake Erie as the Gulf of Cleveland. Council members say President Trump is renaming bodies of water, so they don't want to be left out. The resolution calls on city departments to include the name Gulf of Cleveland on any future city-generated maps and documents. After some of 60 Minutes' top veterans were pushed out, the CBS News show has scored its worst season premiere ratings in 25-plus years. Nielsen says the long-running program drew just 7.9 million viewers on Sunday, the smallest audience for an opening show since the turn of the century. It was the first premiere to attract fewer than 9 million viewers. Well, ho, ho, ho, Christmas is officially 100 days away. Yes, someone somewhere is already skipping past Halloween and Thanksgiving to make plans to get the tree up. And believe it or not, nearly half of all Christmas shoppers say they have already purchased at least one gift. For the rest of us, of course, there's always Christmas Eve. 7:32, sports is next, brought to you by First Neighbor Bank.
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1: 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The Cubs let a 3-0 lead slip away, falling to the Braves 6-3. They do remain a half game ahead of the Phillies for the top National League wildcard spot. The Brewers clinched the National League Central with the loss by the Cubs. The Cardinals got knocked around last night, losing to the Giants 10-3. Rough start for Andre Pallante. He allowed a season-high 8 runs, 6 of them earned in just 5 innings. For St. Louis, Alec Burleson hit his 23rd home run, giving him 111 RBIs, tying Jim Edmonds for the second most all-time by a Cardinals left-handed batter. Stan Musial holds the record with 126 RBIs. The White Sox blew a late lead, and Cleveland walked it off 7-6. Now 77-74, the Sox have just a half-game lead on Cleveland in the American League Central. 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Showers, possibly a thunderstorm this morning. We've had a little rain here, otherwise partly sunny and about 91. Slight chance of rain and storms tonight, partly cloudy otherwise, with a low of 73. Partly sunny, high of 92 tomorrow. 72 right now. 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
0: Kind of sounds like this show, doesn't it? The Yard Patrol, brought to you by Harrelson Plumbing, Heating, and Air, making the rest of life less messy.

0: 101.3 WMCI, Blake Whiten. That's his new one called Bet On That. 72 right now. Still a chance of lingering showers, possibly a thunderstorm this morning. Otherwise, partly sunny and about 91. We are a week and a day away. 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It returns next Thursday. Grown by our very own Jeff Nally, these beauties are just $10 each and will be available at 6 a.m. just across the street at the Burgess Osborne Auditorium parking lot. Sarah Bush Lincoln will have the mobile mammography unit on site as well. So, yes, you can get a mammogram that day if you like. Yellow, red, orange, white, purple, and pink mums available, cash or check only, please. As we get ready for Breast Cancer Awareness Month, the money used will help those who may not be able to afford a potentially life-saving mammogram. 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It's sponsored by Brown's Auto Sales, Century 21, Kaima Properties, Country Financial Agents, Elizabeth Hauser and Kyler, Chris Termite and Pest Solutions, the Fellowship Center, and Harrelson Plumbing, Heating, and Air. 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
1: 801 WMCI News Time. The average regular unleaded gas price in Illinois has surpassed $4.50 per gallon and is now a dollar higher than it was a year ago. AAA listed the average price yesterday at $4.53, up from $4.49 just 2 days ago. The Illinois average 1 month ago was $4.32, 1 year ago, $3.45. Illinois' average is 20 cents higher than the national average of 4.33. Neighboring Indiana's average price, 3.59. As far as diesel is concerned, that price could be even higher soon. A power outage shut down ExxonMobil's refinery in Joliet over the weekend, which could take prices from $6.22 an average right now to near $7 in the coming week. The victim of Monday's crash in Stewartson has been identified as 75-year-old Keith Renfro. He perished in the crash just before 3 o'clock on Route 32. Renfro, who was riding a motorcycle, was struck by a vehicle driven by Patty Renner. Renner was not injured. The crash remains under investigation. FBI Director Kash Patel says the Bureau has now captured all 10 fugitives on the 10 most wanted list during President Trump's second term. Patel made the announcement during the Senate Judiciary Committee hearing yesterday, saying the 10th fugitive was captured over the weekend in Venezuela. The suspect, who the FBI says led an international scheme involving ATM jackpotting and millions of dollars in theft. No previous administration has captured all 10. Elizabeth Carter, who describes herself as a lifelong Democrat, told Congress yesterday she is ashamed of her party's handling of immigration. Her son William and his newlywed wife Jennifer were killed in a November crash involving a truck driven by an illegal from India who was later arrested by ICE. Carter criticized what she calls failures in immigration enforcement under Democratic leadership. The driver had previously been released from an Oregon jail, according to the Department of Homeland Security. 803 Sports is next, brought to you by Weber Optics.
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1: 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The EIU volleyball team is set for a couple of high-profile matchups over the next few days. The Panthers will host the Fighting Illini tonight at 6 o'clock. Eastern will then take on Notre Dame in a rare home-and-home series. The Panthers go to South Bend on Friday before returning home to host the Fighting Irish on Sunday. Lakeland, meanwhile, will try to snap its two-match losing streak when they host Southwestern tonight at the Fieldhouse. Game time is 6:30.

partly cloudy otherwise, with a low of 73. Tomorrow, partly sunny with a high of 92. 74 right now. 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

0: 101.3 WMCI, Ella Langley, loving life again. 74 right now. We've had some rain this morning. It could linger for a couple more hours. Otherwise, partly sunny at around 91 for a high. 74 at 820. The original Burger King birthday bunch is next. If you're celebrating a birthday or anniversary or know someone who is, 217-235-5MCI. That's 5624.
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5: 824, the original Burger King birthday bunchers. Lot of them today. Happy birthday to Jody Kirby, Stephanie Campbell. I won't tell anyone you're 59, Steph. I mean, same club, you know, we are for now. Diana Hartbank, happy birthday, beautiful. Barb Lawson, Trevor France, Christy Smith, Brad Worth, Tucker Rapay, Brenda Reardon, Brittany Campbell having a birthday, Elijah Peterson, golden birthday today, 16 on the 16th. Robbie Zabka, happy birthday to you. Nathaniel Taylor is 18 today. We have three anniversaries. Josh and Kylie Butler, Graham and Granddad these days, 26 today. Don and Robin Higgins, 37 years, and Bob and Becky Bennett. Today is their 11th anniversary. One half of the Bellamy brothers, the younger brother, David Bellamy, 76. Amy Poehler, 55, from Parks and Recreation, former SNL cast member. Another former SNL star, Molly Shannon, born today. David Copperfield is 70. Mickey Rourke, at least parts of him, 74 today. Ed Begley Jr. is 77. And a trio of baseball Hall of Famers, some guys I enjoyed watching growing up. Robin Yount is 71. He's from Danville, by the way.
0: Oral Hershiser, 68, and Tim Raines, Rock, as they called him, 67. Born on this date, James Cash Penny, or J.C. Penny. Walter Bentley, founder of the car company that bears his name. Alan Funt, if you're old enough to remember Candid Camera. Basketball legend Elgin Baylor. B.B. King, born today. Why is it B.B.? Because his name's Riley Benjamin King. Well, a DJ coined him the Beale Street Blues Boy. It was later shortened to just Blues Boy, and then it became B.B. Lauren Bacall, born today, as was Peter Falk, Columbo. It's Cinnamon Raisin Bread Day. I'm down with that. Step Family Day. Collect Rocks Day. It's also Sit with a Stranger Day. In case you don't want to do that, think about the Billy Currington song. Remember that? People Are Crazy? And became a millionaire by just visiting with a stranger. It's Working Parents Day. It's World Barber Day. Stay Away from Seattle Day. No worries there. It's Guacamole Day. Loves me some guac. It's Play-Doh Day. And Mayflower Day. Set sail from England in 1620, bound for the New World. Actually, they were headed for Virginia, but the storms pushed them off course, eventually landing them at Cape Cod. 66 days at sea. Can you imagine? They later settled at Plymouth. So 406 years ago, the Mayflower set sail. And apparently, no one thought to check the weather app. Not that it's overly accurate to begin with.

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1: 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The U.S. House has passed the AM Radio for Every Vehicle Act, a measure that would require automakers to provide access to AM broadcast radio in new vehicles at no additional cost to consumers. The bill passed the House by a voice vote yesterday and now moves to the Senate. Supporters say AM radio remains a very important source of emergency information, news, and local programming, particularly when other communication systems are unavailable. According to the National Association of Broadcasters, the Senate version has more than 60 bipartisan co-sponsors. The Senate will now determine whether the legislation moves forward to President Trump. A Tennessee woman arrested in Effingham on child endangerment and weapons charges has been granted pretrial release. Effingham police responded Sunday to a report of an apparent kidnapping, but determined no kidnapping had occurred. Police did become concerned about a child with 31-year-old Eugenia Miller of Memphis. A search found a loaded firearm, fentanyl, and drug paraphernalia within the child's reach. The child was taken into protective custody. Miller faces several charges and can return to Tennessee, but cannot see the child except as allowed by the Department of Child Services. Her next court date is October 14th. The Federal Reserve is announcing an interest rate decision today to wrap up its two-day policy meeting. They are widely expected to raise rates for the first time in over 3 years. Analysts project the central bank will hike rates by a quarter percentage point. Dolly Parton's hotel in Nashville has opened its doors, kinda sorta. The Songteller Hotel began a soft opening this week, welcoming its first guest just 3 weeks after Dolly's passing. The property features a 20,000-square-foot museum dedicated to Dolly's personal archive. 8:33 Sports is next.
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1: 25 till 9, WMCI Sports Time. The PGA Tour has big changes in store for its members in 2028. Two new series were unveiled yesterday, which will serve as a soccer-style system of promotion and relegation. The Championship Series is the top track, featuring the Players' Championship and four majors for the top 95 finishers in the 2027 points list. The remaining players will drop into the Challenger Series, which will run concurrently. The top 20 finishers on that tour would earn promotion to the higher level in 2029. There are other ways for Challenger players to advance, including winning two tournaments on tour. Well, that sounds clear as mud, doesn't it? Seattle should find out by the end of this year if they're getting an NBA expansion team. NBA Commissioner Adam Silver says operational groups toured the arena and says the state-of-the-art facility would only need minor modifications to be ready, while T-Mobile Arena in Las Vegas needs major work. He says that puts Seattle ahead of Vegas in the planning. Team owners will make the final decision. Well, the kid will have a C on his sweater. The Blackhawks open training camp with Connor Bedard serving as captain at the ripe old age of 21. 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Still a chance of lingering showers and possibly a thunderstorm this morning, otherwise partly sunny and 91 today. Slight chance of rain and storms tonight, partly cloudy otherwise, low 73. Tomorrow, partly sunny with a high of 92. It's 74, right now. 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

0: 101.3 WMCI, Tucker Wetmore's new one. Who told you that? 75 right now, showers and possibly a thunderstorm lingering this morning. Otherwise, partly sunny at about 91 today. Well, it's like something out of a creepy movie, but apparently it's really happening in New York City. A real-life mole people community has apparently formed under the city. Another person was spotted emerging from a manhole early Monday, this time in a residential area of Middle Village, Queens. Last month, three people climbed out of a manhole near Penn Station during pre-dawn hours. There were also sightings back in May in Brooklyn and in Queens, and in August on Long Island. Now, it isn't likely they're living down there. Rather, they're probably scavenging for valuables that end up in the sewer system, which is disgusting enough, but it's also illegal. It's extremely dangerous because of toxic gases, flooding, and confined spaces. But they do have a toxic communist mayor above ground, so maybe they are better where they are.
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1: 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It's 76 at 9 o'clock. 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
1: 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Tickets are still available for the 65th Annual Mattoon High School Alumni Letterman's Banquet, which is tomorrow at the Mattoon American Legion. Featured this year will be new football coach Chad Augsburger, EIU Athletic Director Mark Wilson, and EIU men's basketball coach Marty Simmons. The 77-78 Green Wave boys basketball team will be recognized. Mark Jackley will be presented with the Ken Woodell Honorary M Award, and Bill Horn will be inducted into the MHS Hall of Fame. Tickets are $15 now. They will be $10 more at the door, so get them in advance and save some money. The mobile food pantry will return to Windsor on October 15th. If you do not have a steady food supply, you qualify. Simple as that. No financial information is required. However, you must register, and you need to do that by October 9th. Call 217-459-2498. The Mattoon FFA chapter is raising money for St. Jude Kids with the sale of their Harvest for the Cure t-shirts. 100% of the proceeds will be donated to the hospital. You can see the t-shirts, very cool design, and place your order at their Facebook page. But hurry on that, the deadline to do so is this Friday. Enduring Freedom Ministries annual Freedom Fest is this Saturday. The day will include live music, a petting zoo, bounce houses, train rides, food, and more. Between 11 a.m. and 3 p.m., the clothing and food pantries will also be open, and there is no charge to attend. The annual 4Kids Barbecue returns to the Cumberland County Extension Education Building in Toledo on September 26th. Meals include two pork chops, green beans, mac and cheese, dessert, and drink. That ought to fill you up. Ticket prices will go up the day of, so get them in advance from any 4-H member, or you can reserve at the CCEEBA Facebook page. 902 Sports is next, brought to you by Emerald Acres Sports Connection.
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1: 9:03 on the sports schedule. College volleyball tonight. EIU hosts the Fighting Illini at 6 o'clock. And Lakeland is home as well, taking on Southwestern at 6:30. Junior high sectional softball. St. John's of Mattoon. Their game was suspended yesterday with the Eagles leading Mansfield Blue Ridge 4-0 in the third inning. And that's where they will resume later on today at 4:30. Major League Baseball, the White Sox wrap up their series in Cleveland at 12:10. The Cardinals finish up with the Giants at 12:15. And the Cubs wrap up their series with the Braves. Game time there is 6:40. 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Still a chance of a lingering shower, possibly a thunderstorm this morning, otherwise partly sunny. With a high of 91, slight chance of rain and storms tonight, partly cloudy otherwise, low 73. And partly sunny tomorrow with a high of 92. 76 right now. 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

0: 101.3 WMCI, Florida Georgia Line, and Simple. I crave simplicity. I like to live that way. It's 76 right now. At a quarter after nine, time for our community update from the Charleston Area Chamber of Commerce. Good morning, Colleen. How are you?
1: Good morning, Bob. I'm doing well.
0: You look bright and very, very summery today.
1: Well, it's summer outside today.
0: Yes, so. In case you didn't know.
1: No, yes.
0: This is the last weekend of summer.
1: I know.
0: Mm-hmm.
1: 21st is the first day
0: of
1: fall. I guess
0: Mother Nature said, well, here we go. Let's just go ahead and crank up the heat a little bit.
1: Yes.
0: How's everything in Charleston, my dear?
1: Doing well.
0: Always like to welcome our new members, so let's start with them.
1: We'd like to start with Rooted Beauty and Wellness Salon, owned by Heather Gustafson, located at 820 Lincoln Avenue, Suite 1 in Charleston. 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Then we move on to First Presbyterian Church in Charleston. 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I'm sure all of you have seen that. You get it mailed to you. And then Green Window Cleaning in Charleston. Call Tyler Green at 217-671-3915 to set up an appointment today.
0: So Tyler can actually say, yeah, we do windows.
1: Yes.
0: Yes, we do.
1: He can.
0: and do them very well. Colleen and the crew busy for the next couple of days.
1: We are. Diplomats lunch tomorrow, Thursday, September 17th, from 12 to 1 at Juanito's in Charleston. 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
0: Doc's got him a beauty, doesn't he?
1: It is beautiful.
0: Yes, it is.
1: Then our next coffee at the Jack will be on October 14th from 7:30 to 9. Joey King from LifeLinks will be our guest speaker. He will update us on what LifeLinks does and in what counties. Come listen to what he has to say and network with some awesome people.
0: We're down to two.
1: We are. It's hard to believe.
0: Oh, no.
1: Because we had 19, and that seemed like a lot.
0: Farmers Market.
1: We are back down to two. Farmers Market, there are two Farmers Market left for 2026. If you haven't been able to make one, you have two chances left to do so. There is something for everyone. We have lots of produce, flowers, bread, soaps, bakery items, and jewelry. Come check it out this Saturday morning, September 19th, from 7:30 to 10:30. This week's entertainment will be Motherlode.
0: Love them.
1: And from 9 to 9:30, they will be teaching beginners square dancing.
0: Oh, I'd hurt a hip.
1: They even have a caller to help instruct. Come and work on your dance skills.
0: All right. And much love to the folks who make it possible. What a team you've got.
1: Yes. We can't do these things without our sponsors, and I'd like to mention them one more time. 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Thank you so much.
0: Absolutely. All right. This Saturday, I know where you'll be, probably.
1: Probably.
0: Mumfest.
1: Mumfest is this Saturday, September 19th, starting at 8 a.m. Check it out.
0: And that's at Bloomfield, by the way. I guess I didn't
1: correct.
0: Say that out loud.
1: Bloomfield Mumfest. I'm heading there today, so
0: okay.
1: After this. So. Then coming up, we have an AI in the Workplace workshops facilitated by Derek Rankin, owner of Empyrean Computer Solutions. Workshop dates are October 9th, 7:30 to 8:30, November 12th, 1 to 2 p.m., and December 8th, 9:30 to 10:30 a.m. All workshops are being held in the city council chambers at City Hall in Charleston.
0: Now, I'm an old guy, and I've seen some changes over the years. It's one of those things, don't be afraid of it, learn about it.
1: Correct. Learn the good, learn the bad.
0: Yes.
1: You know, and he's awesome, and he's doing this for us, so anyone is welcome. We just ask that you call and make your reservation so that we can accommodate everyone.
0: Remember, a few years ago, we were scared about smartphones. Yeah. Can you live without it now?
1: No.
0: Okay.
1: No.
0: Get educated.
1: Yes. So give us a call if you have any questions or come check it out. We're doing it at different times of the different days of the week, different times of the week to see what's best for everybody.
0: Okay. So. And if my math serves me, we're a month and a half away from Scare on the Square.
1: We are. Yes. Scare on the Square, Friday, October 30th from 5:30 to 7:30 on the Courthouse Square in Charleston. If your business is interested in having a a space for this fun evening on the square, we are accepting reservations now. Give us a call at 217-345-7041. Space is limited, so call today, and we already have 29 vendors signed up.
0: Wow.
1: Which is really good.
0: Yeah.
1: Again, this year we will feature our canine costume contest. Also, don't forget the kids costume contest sponsored by Safety Storage and the Tourism Department of Charleston. The contest will be for infants to 12-year-olds. Thank you to Central Roofing for being our main sponsor and to County Market for being our candy sponsor for this event. The Chamber appreciates you.
0: Can't have it without candy.
1: No.
0: Now,
1: toothbrushes.
0: Yes, yes. Hey, my Charleston dentist, you busy? When you say you're accepting reservations, now what does, is there any criteria? Do you have to bring candy or you just set up a booth?
1: Set up a booth, hand out anything. Some people do coloring pages, crayons, bubbles, balloons, all different things.
0: Okay.
1: So just come and advertise your business. We usually have around 2,000 people milling around the square for 2 hours. It's just a fun night.
0: It is a fun night.
1: Hope for nice weather.
0: And I can tell you, I've said this before, and I'll say it again, this is the most beautiful representation I've ever seen in small-town America for Halloween.
1: Yes.
0: It's fantastic.
1: It's safe, safety first. We have all the corners blocked with vehicles, police, whatever. We don't want any cars trespassing. We just want it to be a fun activity for families and children.
0: And it is.
1: Yes.
0: It's a win-win.
1: Yes.
0: All right. Let's talk about eating and getting together.
1: Community breakfast, our last event of this year, will be Thursday, November 5th at 7 a.m. in the Grand Ballroom at EIU. 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
0: All right, my dear. Well, I guess I won't talk to you till next season.
1: Fall.
0: Next month, I guess, too.
1: I know, and it's right around the corner.
0: Keep up the great work. Good to hear from
1: Thank
0: you.
1: Thank you.
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0: 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I do love to hear them sing. You know, I think they're in the same conversation with those harmonies of all the great group acts over the years in country music, and they've been around for quite a while now. That's a little Big Town. Bring it on home. Still a chance of a shower, maybe a thunderstorm this morning. The chance is decreasing by the minute. Partly sunny and 91 today. Partly cloudy tonight. Still a chance of a pop-up shower, maybe a thunderstorm, with a low of 73. And partly sunny and 92. Tomorrow it is 77 right now. And yes, believe it or not, it happened in Florida. Just a little warning to be very careful when multitasking in the car as you're rushing to work. Extremely dangerous, not for your so much for yourself, but for everyone else around you. Our 22-year-old genius, name not released, not that it matters, in Florida, crashed his truck while attempting to put on deodorant. It was the stick kind, not the spray, in case you care. Thankfully, no injuries were reported, including the driver, which is very fortunate because his truck slammed into a concrete barrier and came to rest, right on top of it. The driver was not arrested, but was cited for careless driving. The Florida Highway Patrol is also reminding drivers to please stay focused behind the wheel because any distraction can cause an accident with serious implications. Well, at least he smelled good. I don't know. Maybe he didn't get the deodorant on before he crashed. But it's easily the most Florida thing to happen since, well, probably earlier today.
1: You know what's pretty cool about our dad?
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6: I underwent 26 months of chemo in my hometown. Medications and drugs and names that a 9-year-old should not know how to pronounce. And what's different for me is I was never treated at St. Jude. But because of the research done at St. Jude, I was treated on a protocol originally invented by St. Jude. And I think the biggest thing with acute lymphoblastic leukemia is that when St. Jude opened its doors in 1962, the survival rate for ALL was 4%. And now it's 94% because of the research done at St. Jude. And here I am today. I always said I'd find my way back because of the mission. I am a development specialist in the Mid-America office for ALSAC St. Jude Children's Research Hospital.
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8: Good morning. I'm Jeff Daly on the Cromwell Ag Radio Network at the Chicago Board of Trade this morning. Corn futures are lower. Soy mixed and wheat futures are fractionally stronger. And the product market this morning, soybean oil futures are down. We're pricing between 27 cents and 35 cents lower. Soybean meal prices were from $1 to $1.30 lower. Rice is lower. Cotton futures this morning are higher. Your live cattle trade has December contracts off $1.35 at $2.22. Feeder cattle, October, $1.60 lower at $3.32.27. Lean hogs, December, up 37 cents at $70.02.100. Now, at the Chicago Board of Trade this morning, it's been a seesaw affair, the question of what's happening between the U.S. and Iran, what's happening between Ukraine and Russia. There was once said, and including President Trump, saying that a peace deal between Ukraine and Russia was imminent. Well, they're firing at each other. That's not happening at this point. Corn futures in the December down 3 cents a bushel at 5.32¾. March is down 3 at 5.47¼. July corn is down 3¼ at 5.56¼ a bushel. November soybeans 0.75 cents a bushel lower, 13.18. The March is down 0.75 cents at 13.42¼. The December wheat market is down a fraction at 728. I'm Jeff Daly.
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11: 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Lanes are next with the More Music Midday. Appreciate your company today. Could get a lingering shower this morning, otherwise partly sunny and 91. Slight chance of rain and storms tonight, partly cloudy otherwise, low of 73. Another hot one tomorrow, partly sunny and 92. The news you can't use, water scarcity will likely limit the size and longevity of future lunar settlements, according to experts. Never stop people from moving to Phoenix. The Emmy in memoriam reel excluded Chuck Norris, believe it or not, because Chuck didn't die. He removed the rest of us from his existence, in case you're unaware of that. Hundreds of people gathered in San Francisco to scream at the ocean for some reason. Even more bizarre, that ocean was Billy, and he was very confused. Dramatic footage captured a helicopter bouncing off a tarmac at a Utah airport during a lesson after an instructor lost control, leaving both the instructor and student with minor injuries. The instructor has been sent back to flight school, and the footage will be used to show exactly what not to do. A new study shows remote work days added about 44 minutes of sitting and cut nearly an hour of physical activity among hybrid workers. Not to mention, when you work from home, you're never really more than 30 seconds from your fridge, and I call that a win. And finally, a new study shows that families with a cat had children that are more likely to show signs of anxiety, withdrawal, and emotional struggles. So in other news, dogs rule.
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0: 101.3 WMCI, there's Kenny Chesney with Carry On. There is some news about Kenny Chesney coming up in Nashville News and Notes a little bit later in our show. 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

0: Parker McCollum on 101.3 WMCI. It's time for the doozy of the day, brought to you by Daystar Tanning Salon. And this is a classic case of a very young child knowing what to do. A three-year-old girl in Texas named Emmy was honored for helping save her mom's life during a medical emergency recently. Little Emmy was just the only other person in the house when her mom suffered a seizure at their home. Emmy FaceTimed her grandparents, who were nearly 700 miles away. They live in Georgia, and this family with the emergency was in Texas. But the grandparents helped Emmy contact 911. Emmy, again, who's 3 years old, stood on a chair to reach the deadbolt so she could unlock the door for the paramedics to get in to help her mom. And everything turned out safely. Job well done, Emmy, and the grandparents as well. It's the doozy of the day, brought to you by Daystar Tanning Salon on WMCI.
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0: 101.3 WMCI, Gavin Adcock with Wannabe, Russell Dickerson and Morgan Wallen also in the mix. It is a Wags and Wiggles Wednesday with the Coles County Animal Shelter. We'll post some videos on the WMCI Facebook page a little bit later on of some of the adoptable cats and dogs. You can also find information and pictures on the Coles County Animal Shelter's website as well and their Facebook page. So keep an eye on our Facebook page today for Wags and Wiggles Wednesday, sponsored by Auto Truck and Farm Repair in Mattoon, and also brought to you by Albin Animal Hospital and Mucky Dogs Pub.
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7: Good morning. I'm Jeff Daly on the Cromwell Ag Radio Network at the Chicago Board of Trade this morning. Corn futures are lower. Soy mixed and wheat futures are fractionally stronger. And the product market this morning, soybean oil futures are down. We're pricing between 27 cents and 35 cents lower. Soybean meal prices were from $1 to $1.30 lower. Rice is lower. Cotton futures this morning are higher. Your live cattle trade has December contracts off $1.35 at $2.22. Feeder cattle, October, $1.60 lower at $3.32.27. Lean hogs, December, up 37 cents at $70.02.100. Now, at the Chicago Board of Trade this morning, it's been a seesaw affair. The question of what's happening between the U.S. and Iran, what's happening between Ukraine and Russia. There was once said, and including President Trump, saying that a peace deal between Ukraine and Russia was imminent. Well, they're firing at each other. That's not happening at this point. Corn futures in the December down 3 cents a bushel at 532 3/4. March is down 3 at 547 1/4. July corn is down 3 1/4 at 556 1/4 a bushel. November soybeans 3/4 cent a bushel lower, 1318. The March is down 3/4 cent at 1342 1/4. The December wheat market is down a fraction at 728. I'm Jeff Nally.
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0: Occasional showers and a possible thunderstorm today with a high of 92. Slight chance of showers and storms tonight, low of 73. Partly sunny tomorrow, 93 for the high. Slight chance of rain late tomorrow night, low of 69. Friday, mostly sunny with a high in the upper 80s.

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0: 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Wetzel, and Ella Langley. 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

0: 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If you're a fan of Grand Theft Auto, the video game series, you'll be excited to hear about the news we have regarding Morgan Wallen in Nashville News and Notes. 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
6: I'm Jeff Nelly on the Cromwell Ag Radio Network. Wall Street is holding steady today, waiting to hear from the Fed Reserve, where traders expect they'll announce a hike to interest rates to help get the nation's high inflation under control. The S&P 500 rose 0.4% and on track for just the second gain in the last 8 days. The Dow Jones Industrial Average was down 0.1%, and the NASDAQ was 0.8% higher. Stocks got help from some easing for oil prices and pressure from the bond market. The price for a barrel of Brent crude, the international standard, fell 2.5% and had gotten to nearly 110 early this week. That on worries that the war with Iran would continue to clog the global flow of oil. It helped to set the yield on the 10-year treasury, which is the centerpiece of the bond market and dictates where rates for mortgages and other loans go, down to 4.95 from 5 late yesterday. Early this week was the first time since 2023 that the 10-year yield topped 5%. At the Chicago Board of Trade, it's a down day across the board. December corn down 5.25 at 5.30 and a half. Soybeans in November down 4.75 at 13.14 a bushel. And wheat futures in the December down 3.5 at 7.25. I'm Jeff Daly.
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0: Occasional showers and a possible thunderstorm today with a high of 92. Slight chance of showers and storms tonight, low of 73. Partly sunny tomorrow, 93 for the high. Slight chance of rain late tomorrow night, low of 69. Friday, mostly sunny with a high in the upper 80s.

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0: 101.3 WMCI, there is Jacob Hackworth inside the Country Cafe, brought to you by Shelter Insurance Agent Chris Clayton in Charleston. Today is Cinnamon Raisin Bread Day. I could go for that. I'm pretty willing to try most kinds of bread. I'm a big fan. It's also Step Family Day, Collect Rocks Day, and Sit with a Stranger Day. Now, that could be a little dicey sometimes. 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

0: 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All right, let's check the sports schedule. Big night for local volleyball. The EIU Panthers are hosting Illinois at 6 o'clock at Gardella Family Court at McAfee Gym. And Lakeland is at home as well, taking on Southwestern at 6:30. Junior high softball, the St. John's Eagles game was suspended yesterday with St. John's leading Mansfield Blue Ridge 4-0 in the third inning. They'll resume that game at 4:30 today. Major League Baseball, the White Sox and Cleveland wrapping up their series. White Sox have a half-game lead in the AL Central. Cardinals finish up their series with the Giants this afternoon as well, and the Cubs take on Atlanta at 6:40.
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0: 101.3 WMCI, there is Russell Dickerson with Old Dominion and Morgan Wallen, also part of the Country Cafe, brought to you by Shelter Insurance agent Chris Clayton in Charleston. 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
0: Occasional showers and a possible thunderstorm today with a high of 92. Slight chance of showers and storms tonight, low of 73. Partly sunny tomorrow, 93 for the high. Slight chance of rain late tomorrow night, low of 69. Friday, mostly sunny with a high in the upper 80s.

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0: 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All right, let's head for the fast lane, brought to you by GW's Edgar County Locker. Oman, O-M-A-N, is the only country in the world that starts with the letter O. Qatar, or Qatar, is the only country that starts with the letter Q. And Yemen is the only country that starts with a Y. There is no country that starts with X. Dr. Pepper was created to taste like the smell inside of a drugstore. I'm not sure where that vision came from originally, but no, they've got a great idea. Let's make a drink that tastes like the smell inside of a drugstore. And thus, Dr. Pepper was born. I guess that's where the doctor comes from. And doing 179 espresso shots would be enough caffeine to do you in. So cut it short of 179. There's the Fast Lane with GW's Edgar County Locker.
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0: 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Ella Langley on the More Music Midday, presented by the original Burger King in Mattoon. Time for Nashville News and Notes. Lee Greenwood gave an impromptu performance of God Bless the USA on a Southwest Airlines flight headed to Nashville on September 11th. Earlier that day, Lee had performed that song before the Yankees and Mets game. A video on TikTok shows Lee Greenwood singing the song over the plane's intercom. Morgan Wallen's fans are buzzing because he shared a picture on social media that looks a lot like the artwork from Grand Theft Auto 6. And he's not the only music star that posted scenes from that game. There were also posts by Travis Scott, Metro Boomin, and Future. So now fans are pretty sure that Morgan's music will be featured in Grand Theft Auto 6. Just in case you needed one more reason to buy that game, maybe now you have one. Florida Georgia Line just announced their reunion tour for 2027. It's called Anything Goes Again, the Festival Tour. It'll feature 12 shows, and they'll be at country music festivals across the country. And Kenny Chesney is hitting the road again in 2027 with a massive stadium run called the Original Vibe Room Tour. And wait until you hear who's opening for Kenny. None other than Eric Church and Sheryl Crow. Those are some pretty heavy hitters for openers. The tour kicks off April 24th in Tampa and will hit up cities like Nashville, Atlanta, Denver, Chicago, Philadelphia, and many more to be named later. Nashville News and Notes on WMCI.
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0: 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It is the More Music Midday, presented by the Original Burger King in Mattoon. Keep an eye on the WMCI Facebook page today because it's a Wags and Wiggles Wednesday. We go out there every week and post some videos of some of the adoptable cats and dogs available at the Coles County Animal Shelter. Many of those animals are there through no fault of their own. They just landed there because of circumstances with their previous owners, or maybe they were astray, but they're ready to meet you. So if you'd like to adopt or at least share the videos, that would be very, very helpful. Wags and Wiggles Wednesday, brought to you by Auto Truck and Farm Repair in Mattoon, Albin Animal Hospital, and also brought to you by Mucky Dogs Pub on 101.3 WMCI.
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2: Good afternoon. I'm Jeff Nally on the Carmel Ag Radio Network at the Chicago Board of Trade this afternoon. A bit of a turnaround. Soybeans went from lower to higher. Wheat futures did the same. Corn futures started lower and stayed lower throughout the session. The corn market between a penny and a half and 2.25 cents a bushel lower. The soybean trade goes a penny and 3/4 to 3.5 cents a bushel higher. The wheat market from a penny and a half to 5.75 cents a bushel stronger. The product market didn't help soybeans much today. Soybean oil, 59 cents to 68 cents lower. Soybean meal from 20 cents down to 90 cents higher. Rice was higher and cotton futures were lower. Your live cattle market in the December down $3.15 at 220.20. Feeder cattle market October down $4.20 at $329.65. Lean hogs December $0.30 up at $69.9500. The Chicago Board of Trade had December corn down a penny and a half today, 534 and a quarter. The March down a penny and a half at 548 and three quarters. Next December down two at 534. November soybeans up a penny and three quarters, 1320 and a half. The March up two and a quarter, 1345 and a quarter. Next November, two and three quarters up at 1277 and a quarter. Nearby December wheat up two and a quarter, 730 and three quarters. I'm Jeff Nally.
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0: Occasional showers and a possible thunderstorm today with a high of 92. Slight chance of showers and storms tonight, low of 73. Partly sunny tomorrow, 93 for the high. Slight chance of rain late tomorrow night, low of 69. Friday, mostly sunny with a high in the upper 80s.
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0: 101.3 WMCI. Maybe you saw him at the KZ Popcorn Festival. Graylin James, Water at a Wedding on the More Music Midday with the original Burger King in Mattoon. Let's go back in the day. This date in 1994, a federal jury ordered Exxon to pay $5 billion in damages for the Exxon Valdez oil spill of 1989. 1993, on this date, Frasier premiered on NBC. It ran for 11 seasons. The Paramount Plus revival ran for 2 seasons. 1988, on this date, Tom Browning of the Cincinnati Reds pitched the 12th perfect game in Major League Baseball history. 27 batters, 27 outs. Nobody reached base. 1984, Miami Vice premiered, starring Don Johnson and Philip Michael Thomas as Crockett and Tubbs. 1972, The Bob Newhart Show premiered on CBS. And on this date in 1940, the United States imposed the first peacetime draft in the country's history, as World War II had just broken out in a year before, and the U.S. would be involved about a year later after Pearl Harbor. There's Back in the Day, 101.3 WMCI.
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0: 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It is the More Music Midday presented by the Original Burger King in Mattoon. 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

0: 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Grayson has the country drive home coming up in just a few minutes. Before that, we'll get a check of your closing numbers from the Cromwell Ag Radio Network and detail your weather forecast one more time.
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7: Good afternoon. I'm Jeff Nally on the Cromwell Ag Radio Network at the Chicago Board of Trade this afternoon. A bit of a turnaround. Soybeans went from lower to higher. Wheat futures did the same. Corn futures started lower and stayed lower throughout the session. The corn market between a penny and a half and 2.25 cents a bushel lower. The soybean trade goes a penny and 3/4 to 3.5 cents a bushel higher. The wheat market from a penny and a half to 5.75 cents a bushel stronger. The product market didn't help soybeans much today. Soybean oil, 59 cents to 68 cents lower. Soybean meal, from 20 cents down to 90 cents higher. Rice was higher and cotton futures were lower. Your live cattle market in the December down $3.15 at 220.20. Feeder cattle market October down $4.20 at 329.65. Lean hogs December 30 cents up at 69.95/100. The Chicago Board of Trade had December corn down a penny and a half today, 534.25. The March down a penny and a half at 548.75. Next December down 2 at 534. November soybeans up a penny and 3/4, 1320.5. The March up 2.25, 1345.25. Next November, 2.75 up at 1277.25. Nearby December wheat up 2.25, 730.75. I'm Jeff Nally.
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0: A chance of an isolated shower to pop up this afternoon and into this evening. It's 89 right now here at WMCI. Isolated showers and thunderstorms also possible tonight, low of 73. Sunny and hot tomorrow, 94 for the high, heat index up around 100, and a chance of scattered showers on Friday with a high of 89. 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

0: Just getting started with our drive home, brought to you by Lakeland College and their commercial truck driver training program. This is 101.3 WMCI. I'm Grayson here for it. We're coming off of that More Music Midday with Lane. And well, Lane made his way out to the Coles County Animal Shelter here today. And he's got some Wags and Wiggles features up on our Facebook page. That's 101.3 WMCI. Lane goes out to the Coles County Animal Shelter, puts up a few videos of the dogs and cats that are available for adoption, or at least a handful of them. And what we'd like to ask of you is just to maybe share that post, get it to somebody that might be able to adopt. And if you can't adopt, maybe think about donating your time and or food, toys, blankets, you name it. The Coles County Animal Shelter is in need of it there. So go check out our Facebook page. 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

0: Now for our good news of the day, that's Following Kid Myself by John Morgan, 101.3 WMCI. And our good news of the day, it's brought to you by Varner and Rawlings Heating and Air. Our story takes us back to August 20th, where it started just as a regular day, just as any would for Stephanie McKittrick. She's the manager at Joint Smoke Shop here in Mattoon. Well, that was until the building where her job was started crumbling. She said, quote, "I heard some crackles in the wall, so I went to kind of check it out, and then the window exploded." She wasted no time making sure her neighbors at Little Caesar's Pizza knew their building wasn't safe, among the others like Armstrong's and more. Well, as of yesterday, the Mattoon Fire Department honored her for her actions. Mattoon Fire Chief Jeff Hilligoss said, "Being observant enough to not just think of herself, but know that there are other people in and around that building was part of the reason for her certificate." When asked about that recognition, McKittrick said, "I appreciate it. I'm just the corner store girl." McKittrick went on to say that she just did what she hopes that others would have done in that type of situation. Well, let me just say, I can't imagine too many buildings collapse all that often. So congratulations to McKittrick on being honored for her quick thinking, not just for herself, but for others. That's our good news of the day. It's brought to you by Varner and Rawlings Heating and Air. And if you know of a good news story that you'd like to share with us, you can do that by sending us a message on Facebook. That's at 101.3 WMCI.
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12: There's a slight chance for rain and storms tonight, albeit a slight chance. I wouldn't expect them. It'll remain partly cloudy with a low of 73. For tomorrow, partly sunny. Some more rain is in the forecast with a high of 92. Tomorrow night, partly cloudy, and that chance of rain continues after midnight with a low of 70. For Friday, slightly cooler, mostly sunny, and there could be a sporadic shower or two, and a high of 87.
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0: We'll make some time now for the sports schedule brought to you by Thule's Family Barbershop here on 101.3 WMCI. Just heard that was Think As You Drunk by Riley Green. For our sports schedule today, we're going to start with college volleyball. EIU, they host the Fighting Illini at 6. Pretty cool. You could go here Lane on that ESPN Plus broadcast. Lakeland, they're at home as well, taking on Southwestern at 6:30. For junior high sectional softball, St. John's game yesterday was suspended, with the Eagles leading Mansfield Blue Ridge 4-0 in the third inning. So they're going to resume that game at 4:30. Moving to the MLB, the White Sox, they wrapped up a series in Cleveland, where the Guardians won again today 6-3 following a walk-off win last night. For the Cardinals, they wrapped up a series with San Francisco today. Looked like it was over in the ninth inning until the Cardinals scored two to tie it at 4 apiece. As it went into extras in the 10th inning, San Francisco scored two in the top, and in the bottom of the 10th inning, the Cardinals could only muster up a run. They fell 6-5 in 10 innings. Then you got the Cubs. They play the Braves tonight at 6:40. That'll do it for our sports schedule. And again, that's brought to you by Thule's Family Barbershop.
1: When you see the red, white, and blue pole outside of a barbershop, do you know its origin and what the colors mean? Well, back in the day, it meant a place where barbers were expected to perform medical procedures. The white represents the bandages, the red represents the blood, and the blue represents the veins. Of course, times have changed, and now it means getting a great haircut. 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
0: 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There's a slight chance for rain and storms tonight, albeit a slight chance. I wouldn't expect them. It'll remain partly cloudy with a low of 73. For tomorrow, partly sunny. Some more rain is in the forecast with a high of 92. Tomorrow night, partly cloudy, and that chance of rain continues after midnight with a low of 70. For Friday, slightly cooler, mostly sunny, and there could be a sporadic shower or two, and a high of 87.
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0: 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For Bubba's Burgers and Dogs, they had a stop today from 10 to 2 over at Harbor Freight. So clearly, by this time now, you've missed them. The good thing is, they don't have a stop tomorrow, but they'll resume on Friday. They're going to be at the Tractor Supply in Shelbyville from 10 to 2, where you could try Bubba's latest creation, that Double Oinker Burger. Two smash burgers pair perfectly with bacon and smoky pulled pork, and you might even be able to put an egg on it. I was saying that yesterday. I think the rumors are true. I think you can add an egg now to just about any Bubba's burger. So be sure to follow Bubba's Food Truck on Facebook. You'll always know what's going on with them and where they're going to be. 101.3 WMCI.
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0: We heard from the likes of Bailey Zimmerman, Jason Aldean, and Gavin Adcock. But if you want to hear somebody else, well, you can make that call and request at 217-235-5MCI. Time to dive into the Country Time Capsule. Take a look at what took place on this day in country music. Born on this day, 1950 in Darby, Florida, it was David Bellamy, better known as one half of the Bellamy Brothers. The duo had success in the 1970s and 80s, starting with the release of their crossover hit, And Let Your Love Flow. It was released in 1976 and found itself at number one. On this day, 1969, Johnny Cash was at number one with A Boy Named Sue. 5 years later, in 1974, it was John Denver who was at number one, this time on the country album charts for Back Home Again. And we've got more number ones to talk about. We head to 1983 when Merle Haggard and Willie Nelson, they were at number one on the album chart with Poncho and Lefty. 10 years later, September 16th of 1993, Alan Jackson, he was atop the charts with A Lot About Living and A Little About Love. And I was thinking I might have another number one for you or something of note, but I think we're going to end it there. That's the Country Time Capsule, a look at what took place on this day in country music here on 101.3 WMCI.
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0: 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There's a slight chance for rain and storms tonight, albeit a slight chance. I wouldn't expect them. It'll remain partly cloudy with a low of 73. For tomorrow, partly sunny. Some more rain is in the forecast with a high of 92. Tomorrow night, partly cloudy, and that chance of rain continues after midnight with a low of 70. For Friday, slightly cooler, mostly sunny, and there could be a sporadic shower or two, and a high of 87.
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10: There's a slight chance for rain and storms tonight, albeit a slight chance. I wouldn't expect them. It'll remain partly cloudy with a low of 73. For tomorrow, partly sunny. Some more rain is in the forecast with a high of 92. Tomorrow night, partly cloudy, and that chance of rain continues after midnight with a low of 70. For Friday, slightly cooler, mostly sunny, and there could be a sporadic shower or two, and a high of 87.
11: Thank you, Cumberland County, for keeping it country since 1989. 101.3 WMCI.